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1: We'll see you on the show from 3 p.m. this afternoon with details on something very fun that's coming soon to Riyadh and Jeddah, and it's perfect for summer. We'll give you those details coming up on the show. Plus, we're going to count down the three biggest songs in the kingdom, the top three at three, all kicking off from 3 p.m. this afternoon.

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1: 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We'll give you those details coming up on the show. Plus, we're going to count down the three biggest songs in the kingdom, the top three at three, all kicking off from 3 p.m. this afternoon.

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1: We'll see you on the show from 3 p.m. this afternoon with details on something very fun that's coming soon to Riyadh and Jeddah, and it's perfect for summer. We'll give you those details coming up on the show. Plus, we're going to count down the three biggest songs in the kingdom, the top three at three, all kicking off from 3 p.m. this afternoon.

0: anthems never sounded better.
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1: We'll see you on the show from 3 p.m. this afternoon with details on something very fun that's coming soon to Riyadh and Jeddah, and it's perfect for summer. We'll give you those details coming up on the show. Plus, we're going to count down the three biggest songs in the kingdom, the top three at three, all kicking off from 3 p.m. this afternoon.

0: turned into night. It was called some light scram. Now we hung tight and
1: he found out. 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Now how am I supposed to tell this girl that we're through? It's hard to find.

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2: And I want you more than any stupid song could ever say.
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0: two guys, too many opinions, and absolutely zero chill. JR and Alex are on the Benchwarmers. NBC Loud.
1: Happy Monday.
2: Oh, it's a happy Monday if you wanted some sleep last night.
1: Yeah.
2: There was no football to watch. How did you cope with that, Jay? Huh?
1: You know what? Doing the show early in the morning, I've been taking naps and I'm starting to regret it. I'm on 3 hours of sleep right now because I'm used to the football. I'm used to the show. I'm taking naps and now I'm all messed up.
2: Yeah, I didn't nap last night. Yesterday afternoon, I actually went to bed at about 9. I did it again. I woke up at 4 this morning, went to the gym at 4:30. JR, are you proud of me?
1: I'm proud because you're a trooper for that.
2: Oh, I tell you what, it's just that energy first thing in the morning. Get to here, it's like, oh, I'm a bit tired now after that workout.
1: Yeah.
2: But it's a beautiful morning in Saudi, particularly in Riyadh where we are, 29 degrees and just a lovely, lovely summer's morning. It's going to get real hot though, real soon. So if you're out and about this morning, enjoy that early morning sort of breeze that's around and a bit cooler in Jeddah and Dammam as well. Don't forget, you can give us a call anytime through the show. We'd love to hear from you. 011-510-9555. That's it. 011-510-9555. You can WhatsApp us as well. Loads to come on the show this morning. Our Saudi fans, Cal and Mags from the NBC Academy, are going to be here after 8 this morning. But coming up next, I tell you what, I mean, if you're talking about energy and just commitment, this is the man that's watched every single World Cup match so far. I think we're up to 100 now. Unbelievable. He might have slept through a few, but he's managed to at least watch part of each particular match. We're going to talk to him next about how he's feeling. His name is Mo. NBC.

0: NBC Loud has that football feeling. It's 7:10.
1: Yeah, when it comes to commitment, when you're talking football, there is no one who's worked harder at watching every single match in the World Cup so far. Correct me if I'm wrong. I think we're now up to 100 completed matches.
2: Ooh.
1: In the World Cup. There is just four matches to go. There's the two semifinals. There's the third place playoff. There's the final. And this man has watched every single match. I'm surprised you're still breathing, let alone having the energy to talk to us this morning. Good morning, Mo.
3: Good morning, guys. Happy to be here once again. I am speaking to you at the peak of my tiredness. I've just woken up.
2: I know you say you've watched every single World Cup match, but be honest with me. Have you fallen asleep in like the end of a half, or you know, you took a 10-minute nap, or you start to finish has watched every single game?
3: Yes, I'll have to be honest. The Argentina-Switzerland game and the Spain-Portugal game, which, to be honest with you, I was so glad that I bit through. Those are the two games that I didn't get to watch completely, fully.
1: Mm. Oh, yeah. It's funny you mentioned that because, I went out late on Thursday for the France-Morocco match. Then I went out again on Friday to watch the Spain-Belgium match. I did actually fall asleep in that second half. It is difficult. Yeah, it is difficult to stay awake through the entire match. But and sometimes you wish to yourself, I really hope this doesn't go to extra time. And then when they score the late winner, oh, thank goodness for that. I can go home and get some sleep.
3: Yeah, I mean, it's like what happens with the England-Norway game. You go like, okay, man, it's gone to extra time. Let me try and get a bit of a nap. And suddenly it's 4:30 in the morning. You've woken up at your alarm and you're trying to catch the next game on 1 hour of or 1 hour of sleep. Yeah. But I think 98 out of 100 games is still a good record.
2: Oh, yeah, it's a good record. I'm not doubting that at all. You know, you're doing better than me. I can be honest about that. Only time I was waking up early is these matches now that's in the knockout stages. The group stages were very hard as well sometimes, you know.
1: So what's the biggest moment of a match that you've missed because you might have dozed off at the worst possible moment? Is the one where you kind of think, oh, I wish I stayed awake for that?
3: Well, the Argentina-Cape Verde game, that second Cape Verde goal, oh, I wake up a few minutes later and I realize it's 2-2. I go back to rewatch the goal. Oh, my God, that was amazing.
2: That was a great, great game. So what is the plan? Are you going to be able to stay up for these last couple of matches?
3: Yes, thank God, because they're all at like 10 p.m. Saudi time. So I officially am going to be back on normal hours.
1: Yeah, look, I think the days of two, three, four matches over the course of 8 or 9 hours is over. So you can sort of get your sleep. You can watch the two semifinals. Then there's the third place playoff. And then there's the final, all at reasonable hours. And you get to stay up and enjoy these matches for a change, huh?
3: 100%. But also, I've realized the funny pattern. For some reason, during the group stage, I'd be able to be up for those 7 a.m. games very easily, watch 4 games in a row. But when there's just one game in the day, it's kind of all the pressures on that game. And suddenly, 5 minutes before the 10 p.m. match, you're sort of scratching your eyes thinking, oh, I can't even stay up for this.
1: Now, listen, you've watched so many matches. You've seen so many teams. So, you know, in terms of who's left in this competition, you've seen the ebbs and flows. You've seen the great performances. You've seen the average performances. We've got four teams left. I've got to ask you the question, who's going to win it, Mo?
3: Well, I just think there's no way we're not seeing a sequel of France-Argentina, and France are going to get their revenge, and it's going to be a full circle story.
1: Yeah, I think you might be right on that. So you do think Argentina is going to beat England in the semifinals, huh?
3: I mean, Argentina, they've shown you that no matter what you put them through, extra time, 2-0 lead, back and forth, they somehow make it to the very end.
2: I just think the refereeing is helping them. I think they have some extra help with Argentina. I don't know. I think they want to get them to the finals. It just seems that way to me. The easier side on they had an easier side on the tournament schedule. The teams that they're playing, I mean, I get it. You got to play who's in front of you, but I don't know. I feel like it's kind of set up for Argentina to make it to the final.
3: Yeah, and maybe you never know, especially if there was that red card for Brillembolo for Switzerland where he dived. Would you do that in such an important game when you're on a yellow card already? I don't know. Maybe some conspiracy theories can be brought up there.
2: Yeah. Everybody's for Argentina, it seems like.
1: All right, Maya, listen, you are an absolute trooper for making it through so many matches, even if you've managed to doze off a couple of times. I think the impressive part, you've still managed to wake up and catch, you know, at least the end of the match in most cases. So epic effort, and we'll look forward to talking to you again straight after the final.
3: Thank you, guys. Appreciate it.
1: It's NBC Loud. This is the Bench Warmers for Breakfast.
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0: NBC Loud, it's the Bench Warmers for breakfast. It's 7:21.
1: JR and Alex here doing it for the Byron Cook Show. Byron's back on Sunday and we're playing some of our favourite moments from that show. Intern Jury came into work looking like she rolled straight out of bed, a bit like us really, in her PJs she was. So we opened up the phone lines to find out if that's normal.
2: This morning it's our very own intern Jury from the NBC Academy who 2 months into her new job has decided it's okay to wear her Jimmy Jammies to work. That's a pair of pink pants that you're wearing this morning that producer Ace described as pajamas. Is this normal? Maybe it's okay to be that casual at work. I don't know. Who was on the line, producer Reis?
3: Hi, Ali.
4: Hi, Byron. How are you?
2: Ali, we're very well, my friend. Look, we love intern Jury. We couldn't do the show without her. She's become a highly valued member of our team. I'm just not sure if she needs to be wearing pajamas. I'd like to see a slightly more professional approach, but is it normal?
4: I don't think so.
5: No.
2: Yes. Why?
4: Because you know, when we are in office environment, it should be a bit more professional.
2: Yeah, agree.
4: And you know, for me, for example, you know, I can't wear it. It will not give me, you know, a confidence and energy, you know, to work on, to meet people. So.
2: Yeah, I agree. I think when you're slightly overdressed as opposed to dramatically underdressed, which is Jury today, you do have that sort of swag and that professional confidence. Like if you're wearing that magnificent waffle print polo shirt like what you're wearing today, Reis, you are ready to go to the Saudi Media Forum after the show this morning with me. And you're a captain of industry. Look at you.
3: Yeah, but this is the thing about our job. You just never know where you might go.
2: Yes!
3: So you always have to look presentable.
2: Actually, Jury, this is a word of warning to you. Because I'm not going to say I haven't done what you've done. I had a really casual tracksuit on once here because I was like, nothing's going to happen. And out of nowhere, our marketing manager walked in and said, one of the most important clients has just turned up to NBC. There's a big event downstairs and they need you there now. And I look like you do now.
5: Well, you have no idea that I actually leave some outfits on my car. So my car is down. So that doesn't matter. But at least I'm feeling comfortable, you know?
2: Well, I think, what was our caller's name again?
3: Ali.
2: I think Ali would suggest perhaps you go down to the car now and find a change of clothes.
1: Am I Normal is back with the Byron Cook Show when he returns next Sunday morning. Plenty of sports news overnight, including the men's singles Wimbledon final. We'll get to all the details on that. And also traffic that's coming up at NBC Loud.

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1: NBC Loud, Saudi traffic.
2: In Riyadh, all major roadways are experiencing light traffic with no delays reported. Dammam and Jeddah, all green for now. If you spot any problems at all, you can call us or send us a WhatsApp 011 510 9555. Your Loud forecast, Riyadh today, sunny, highs of 43. Jeddah, mostly cloudy with a top of 34 degrees expected. And Dammam, sunny with a high of 44 degrees.
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2: Let's get to the biggest story overnight, and it's not football, but it is in fact tennis.
3: How about that?
2: Congratulations to Jannik Sinner, who successfully defended his Wimbledon title yesterday, beating Alexander Zverev in four sets in a match that lasted 3 hours and 46 minutes. Sinner dropped the first set in a tiebreak 9-7, but grew stronger as the match progressed, winning the second set tiebreak decisively 7-2 before taking control in the third and fourth sets. He becomes the 10th player to successfully defend the Wimbledon men's singles title in the Open era and claims his 5th Grand Slam trophy overall. Let's get to the football. FIFA President Gianni Infantino has confirmed that football's governing body will formally examine expanding the 2030 World Cup from 48 to 64 teams. What about that? Infantino said the proposal will be put to FIFA's relevant committees after the conclusion of the 2026 tournament. He described the first ever 48-team World Cup as a huge success, pointing out that 9 of Africa's 10 teams reached the knockout stage, compared to just 5 African representatives at the last tournament. JR, I think we'll expand on this story just a little bit more later on in the show.
0: Yeah, I have my reasons why this is happening.
2: Yeah, exactly. Yeah, it's all about expansion, right?
0: Yeah.
2: So we'll get to that soon. And in the World Cup, of course, we're all leading towards tomorrow night. The first of the semi-finals, France taking on Spain at 10 p.m. Then on Wednesday, it's England versus Argentina, also at 10 p.m. That's your latest sport right here on NBC Loud.
1: The Drive with Harry and Dana. NBC Loud.
0: We'll see you on the show from 3 p.m. this afternoon with details on something very fun that's coming soon to Riyadh and Jeddah, and it's perfect for summer. We'll give you those details coming up on the show. Plus, we're going to count down the 3 biggest songs in the kingdom, the top 3 at 3, all kicking off from 3 p.m. this afternoon.

0: T-Loud has that football feeling. It's 7:38.
1: Yeah, Alex and JR here for the Benchwarmers. So we're doing it for breakfast while Byron's away. He's back next Monday. And they're getting excited about the semi-finals. They're starting tomorrow. We've got France taking on Spain. And on Wednesday night, it's England taking on Argentina. But the big football news around this morning is the FIFA president, Gianni Infantino, a man who's not shy of controversy.
0: Yeah.
1: Let's be honest. He's confirmed that football's governing body will formally examine expanding the 2030 World Cup from 48 to 64 teams. How do we feel about this one?
0: You know, I like it because when you got Cape Verde into the knockout stage, I think that's the plus about having extra teams. My only thing about going to 64 is it might be too much football. You know, it might be a lot of football because it was hard. I'm not going to lie. It was hard to catch all these games. So to add more games is going to be insane.
1: Look, absolutely. I think, one of the positives about a 64-team World Cup, because the thing I didn't like about this current format, personally, I'm a fan of the 32-team format. I'll say that right now. However, with the 48-team format, it was great to see, you know, as you mentioned, you know, teams like Cape Verde making it through to the knockout stage. No one expected a team like that to make it through, which was great to see. You know, great for some of these sort of lower-ranked nations. But with a 64-team format, it'll sort of eliminate that scenario we had where, you know, the best third-place teams, the top eight, were making it through to the knockout stage.
0: Yeah.
1: Made some of those last matches in the group stage a bit null and void, which we don't want
0: exactly.
1: At the next World Cup. If you have a 64-team format, the top two teams, you know, from each group automatically go through to the knockout stage. It's nice and clean, and you got that round of 32. So that would work from that perspective. Yeah, some of the narratives that are coming out this morning, you know, I think if you're talking about negatives, it could dilute the quality of the tournament by allowing some lower-ranked teams to qualify for the World Cup. And qualifying in some regions would be much easier, reducing the prestige of reaching the finals. But the other one, and this is being talked about on some outlets this morning as well, the opening matches are happening in Uruguay, Argentina and Paraguay to celebrate the centenary of the first ever World Cup. And what's happened is CONMEBOL, which is the South American Football Confederation, have raised a little bit of a complaint because most of the matches are going to be happening in Morocco, Spain and Portugal.
0: Okay.
1: They want

0: want more matches.
1: Ah.
0: They don't want just three matches. And Gianni's going, oh, hang on a sec.
1: Yeah, trying to please everybody.
0: Let's just do a 64-team format. Suddenly you're going to get a lot more matches in South America. Keeps them happy.
1: Yeah.
0: Makes us a lot more money. Everybody's smiling.
1: Yeah, I'm curious. Do they have to build stadiums, or is they already have some in place? That's probably another reason why they only have three matches.
0: Yeah, but the thing is, I'll finish with this: that even though it's going to be a 64-team format, I doubt Italy's going to qualify regardless.
1: No, I think they'll get in. They'll get
0: Come
1: in this
0: on,
1: way.
0: Italy! It's the Benchwarmers for Breakfast on NBC Loud.
1: Here's Ariana Grande. Hate That I Made You Love Me.

0: NBC Loud, it's the Benchwarmers for breakfast at 7:51.
1: That is a new Loud hit right there. It's Azara Larson and Tyler. What a good song. She did it again. It's Alex and JR. We are the Benchwarmers. And big news coming out for movie lovers. Christopher Nolan is bringing his take on Homer's classic to the big screen, The Odyssey. And NBC, too, is giving us a first look before anyone else. We are looking forward to this release. It's coming out on Friday, the 17th of July. And, of course, this is a sort of story that you studied at school, JR, which you've mentioned a couple of times already.
0: Yeah, and you know the one thing I love about behind the scenes? You kind of see how the magic happens. And I know some people be like, oh, does it spoil the fun? And it's like, no, you get to see how they work and how these actors might be talking to something like, for instance, a monster, a cyclops. In the Odyssey, it is a cyclops. They're going to have to talk to that cyclops, right? And when you see the behind the scenes where they're just talking to this broomstick, you're just like, how do they do this? How are actors this good? And it's just a pretty cool thing to see behind the scenes. And I'm excited for The Odyssey.
1: Yeah, the making of The Odyssey, you can catch it twice. So the first one is tomorrow, the 14th of July, 4:30 p.m. And again on Friday, the 17th, which is the same day as the movie's released. That's going to be happening at 8:30 p.m. on NBC2. And also this month, because we do love our Christopher Nolan movies. He's had so many epics over the years, including the Batman trilogy. We've got The Dark Knight coming up tomorrow. The Dark Knight Rises on the 24th, and we're going to be closing it out with Dunkirk on the 31st. So leave it on NBC2. You've got your Christopher Nolan movies.
0: Are you someone that can go to the movie theater by themselves?
1: Not really, no.
0: Really? Oh, man.
1: I might have done it once or twice in my life, but I'm not really a fan of doing it. If I'm going to watch a movie, I might as well watch it at home on the couch by myself, you know?
0: What?
1: So I can sort of get up and go to the fridge as many times as I want.
0: I love the cinema. Like, my wife, she always lets me go. Like, if it's a movie that she doesn't want to see, she's like, go ahead and go. I know you want to see it. Go ahead and go. I'm like, yes! Because sometimes I got to wait for her to get in the mood to see some of these superhero movies. She's just like, no, you can go ahead and check it out.
1: You're that guy sitting in the back of the theater. You're him.
0: And not to be weird, but I also like kitty animation.
1: Oh, no.
0: So those ones, I'm glad I have a daughter now, because it was a little bit weird going to see Toy Story by myself.
1: There's only one JR, and there's only one Odyssey, which is coming out this Friday, the 17th. Check out the behind the scenes of The Odyssey, NBC2. That's on tomorrow and on Friday. And it's supported with us here at NBC Loud.

0: Daily. NBC Loud, it's the Benchwarmers for breakfast. It's 8:01.
1: NBC Loud, Saudi traffic.
2: Looking a little bit busier in Riyadh now. King Fahad Road seeing more movement building up. Same with Makkah Al-Mukarramah Road in Alaya. Western and Eastern Ring Roads are experiencing light traffic, as well as Jeddah Road in Darat Laban. Dammam and Jeddah all green for now. If you spot any problems at all, just give us a call or send us a WhatsApp 011 510 9555.
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0: Happy Monday.
2: Oh, it's a beautiful Monday. Not too hot yet. It was very, very nice out earlier this morning. If you're, you know, one of those people likes getting up really, really early, this is the time of year to be doing it.
0: Yeah. Did you run outside or you're in the gym?
2: I was in the gym this morning. But, okay. But just sort of walking to the gym, walking back from the gym at about 5 this morning, it was beautiful. So yeah. If you're up and, you know, and you haven't done that early, you're missing out. It's such a good reason to get up early in the morning at the moment in the summertime here in Saudi.
0: Well, you know, now I'm starting to understand why everybody, because of this time, why everybody's out in the streets so late. It's because it's cooler at night.
2: Absolutely.
0: So while you were getting up, people were actually going to bed.
2: Yeah, one of the great one of the great things about you know, a city like Riyadh, the humidity's quite low as well compared to other parts.
0: Yeah.
2: You know, of Saudi. If you're in Jeddah, you know it's fairly humid there, but yeah. In Riyadh we've got low humidity and the temperature is much cooler early in the morning. Plenty to come in the next hour. We're going to have our Saudi fans dropping by. It's good friends of NBC Loud. They're from the NBC Academy. A couple of graduates are going to be doing their own show very, very soon. There's a little bit of a cat out of the bag. Mm-hmm. Cal and Mags are coming in next. They give us the Saudi fan perspective on the World Cup so far. That's next at NBC Loud. It's the Benchwarmers for breakfast. How

0: NBC Loud has that football feeling. It's 8:09.
1: And joining us in the studio this morning from the NBC Academy, we have two of the biggest Saudi fans to talk all things football. Cal and Mags, good morning.
2: Good morning. Thank you for having us.
1: Look, there's four teams left in this incredible football tournament. We've got England taking on Argentina, Spain taking on France in the semi-finals. Unfortunately, all the Arab countries, the African countries have been knocked out. But that said, it's been an exceptional World Cup for these countries, hasn't it?
3: I was proud, to be honest, with the Arab countries. Not going to lie, because, for example, Egypt gave them a good jump scare. Argentina, you know, because they were actually scoring back-to-back.
2: I still think they robbed us, but I'll let it slide.
1: Are you suggesting that maybe it wasn't how it was supposed to be in the end? Are you suggesting that someone might be favoring Argentina in the World Cup?
2: Who said that?
3: I don't want to say that over the radio, but yeah, I believe in that also. Like, there was unfairness going around with it, but yeah.
2: Listen, we're here talking about the Arab countries. For me, the Arab countries have done an exquisite job. If you're talking about legacy and you're talking about milestones, then this World Cup has shown that Arab countries have gone the extra mile when it comes to competing in the World Cup. We're talking about two or three teams going into the knockout stages. If you go back 20 years from now, not a single Arab country was ever competing in those stages. So Arabic football has evolved to a point of exquisite taste.
1: Yeah, well, we had Morocco, of course, make it through to the semifinals in 2022. This time, they've been knocked out in the quarterfinals by the same team again, that being France. What about Saudi Arabia? Look, it is disappointing that we didn't make it through the group stage. You know, what do you put that down to?
3: Well, to be honest,

0: You just put salt on my wound. First thing, right? I actually stopped watching the games. But
1: look,
0: I'm
1: we're
0: still
1: all feeling it. We're all feeling it.
0: Yeah, but no. To be honest, we did our best. My predictions, it was pretty off.
2: Yeah, you were off by a mile. But honestly, I think it came down to the players just evolving to a point where they're actually competing with other like strong competing countries. And I think that maybe next tournament, if we get qualified, I think we will do a much better job. We won't necessarily win the World Cup, but we will get a bit step closer. And that's what we want. We want to keep evolving, keep getting better and better as time goes by. I think that will really benefit us.
0: Well, we'll qualify. I can guarantee you that.
2: Guarantee. You heard it first by Cal. We will guarantee.
1: Yeah. Listen, I'm going to ask you one really important question before I let you go. Okay, so the 2026 tournament is nearly over. If we sort of look ahead, look into our crystal ball, 2034, of course, the World Cup is going to be here in Saudi Arabia. Which Arab country, which is going to be the first Arab country to win this prestigious tournament?
0: Right here, man.
2: Saudi?
0: Yeah.
2: Okay, so I'll give you a realistic approach. I think it's Morocco. Honestly, for me, Morocco will be the first Arab country to ever achieve a World Cup, in my opinion, based on what we've seen from them, from progress and also evolution across like the years that we've seen them. So for me, it's Morocco.
0: I go with being a fan, that's we have the home advantage technically, So I believe that would give us an advantage on being the prestige one.
1: So you're saying 2034, when the World Cup is here in Saudi Arabia, that's when Saudi's going to win it.
0: Yeah, because it's home also, good spirits. You have to believe in it.
2: I love the way you think. So every country that ever got the World Cup in their country just won the World Cup.
0: No, but we will, hopefully.
2: I love that.
1: If we get those Argentinian referees, anything's going to be possible.
0: Exactly.
1: Calum Mack, thanks so much for dropping by, giving us the Saudi fan perspective. And this is the Benchwarmers for Breakfast right here on MBC Loud.
3: Here's Bruno Mars with Risk It All. For just a

0: NBC Loud, it's the Benchwarmers for breakfast. It's 8:19.
1: Alex and Jay are here filling in for the Byron Cook Show. He's back next Sunday, and we are replaying some of our favourite moments from the show. And it turns out Byron admitted he can't crack an egg without wrecking the yolk. And turns out a lot of you agree with him.
2: 2 weeks ago on Am I Normal, I asked the question, this was another thing, file under another thing I can't do, crack an egg successfully every single time in the fry pan.
3: Oh, yes.
2: Now, unlike this morning with the fire starting, many agreed that it's actually quite hard to crack the egg into the frying pan every single time.
3: Yes.
2: Like if you have four eggs, I might get two or three of them right, but there will be one that sort of breaks and it just looks bad and it ruins the look.
3: Yeah, no, I was actually making like fried eggs the other day, and while I was doing it, I was actually thinking of you.
2: Thank you.
3: Because I was like, oh, my eggs are perfect. Like, I wish Byron could see this.
2: Okay. Weird flex, but okay. Now, yeah, you're brilliant in the kitchen. Let me guess, you can also light a fire.
3: Of course.
2: And can you change a car tire?
3: I can, yes.
2: I can't. Anyway, last night I come back from France. I'm a little bit tie-tie, I'll be honest. I just wanted to go to bed, but I did need to eat something. There wasn't time to order food to be delivered. It would have taken too long. I was hungry. I needed to get to bed.
3: Yeah.
2: All that was in the fridge were eggs.
3: Oh.
2: All that was there was a

0: 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It's 8:29.
1: NBC Loud, Saudi traffic.
2: In Riyadh, major roadways are busy at the moment. King Fahad Road seeing some movement building up. Same with Makkah Al-Mukarramah Road in Alaya. Western and Eastern Ring Roads are experiencing light traffic. Dammam and Jeddah all green for now. If you spot any problems at all, let us know by phone or WhatsApp. 011-510-9555. Checking your Loud forecast. In Riyadh, sunny, highs of 43 expected today. Jeddah, mostly cloudy with a high expected of 34, and 44 degrees expected today in Dammam, and also sunny.
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2: Let's get to the tennis. Firstly, the men's singles final at Wimbledon. Jannik Sinner successfully defended his Wimbledon title yesterday, beating Alexander Zverev in four sets. He, of course, was the French Open champion. The match lasted 3 hours and 46 minutes. Sinner dropped the first set in a tiebreak, 9-7, but grew stronger as the match progressed, winning the second set tiebreak decisively, 7-2, before taking control in the third and fourth sets. He becomes just the 10th player to successfully defend the Wimbledon men's singles title in the Open era and claims his fifth Grand Slam trophy overall. In the World Cup, heading towards the semi-final stage tomorrow, France taking on Spain at 10 p.m. Then on Wednesday, what a matchup this is going to be. England taking on Argentina also at 10 p.m. And FIFA President Gianni Infantino has confirmed that football's governing body will formally examine expanding the 2030 World Cup from 48 to 64 teams. Infantino said the proposal will be put to FIFA's relevant committees after the conclusion of the 2026 tournament. In other sports news, golf's oldest major, the 154th Open Championship, gets underway this Thursday at Royal Birkdale in Southport, England, with the final round on Sunday. It's the first time Birkdale has hosted the Open since Jordan Spieth's dramatic 2017 victory. Defending champion Scottie Scheffler heads the field looking to win back-to-back clubs.

0: Jugs, having triumphed at Royal Portrush last year. And that's your latest sport right here on NBC Loud. It's the bench warmers for breakfast.
1: The Drive with Harry and Dana. 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
2: We'll see you on the show from 3 p.m. this afternoon with details on something very fun that's coming soon to Riyadh and Jeddah, and it's perfect for summer. We'll give you those details coming up on the show. Plus, we're going to count down the three biggest songs in the kingdom, the top three at three, all kicking off from 3 p.m. this afternoon.
0: This is the Benchwarmers for Breakfast, and a story just for you, JR, is coming up next. It's all to do with Pitbull, and it's all to do with bald caps. That's right. We'll tell you about it next at NBC Loud.

0: NBC Loud is the Benchwarmers for breakfast. It's 8:39.
1: Yeah, Alex and Jay are here filling in for the Byron Cook Show. Byron's back on Sunday. Of course, Byron's producer, who's been helping us with our show, is producer Reese. Morning, Reese.
2: Good morning.
1: Now, we do love all these stories that you find for us on our show. And before we get to the actual world record, we're going to talk about your experience at Soundstorm when you saw Pitbull performing live. I've never seen him perform. How was it?
2: Oh, it was electrifying. So I actually went with Byron and Jury. So the whole team went together. Jury was wearing this bald cap. I think it's a trend that, people who go to his concert usually would wear. And, you know, it was an exhausting concert, but in the good way, because, you know, Pitbull, every song of his is a hit.
0: Yeah.
2: So you can't sit down. So every time there's a new song coming, you have to be on your feet. And we were just dancing until the sun came up the next morning.
0: You know, I love Pitbull's show because, you know, normally a rapper like himself, they kind of just stand still in the middle of the stage and wants the crowd to give the energy. But he gives so much energy. He has dancers. He's in a suit. He's doing his thing. It's such an electrifying show for Pitbull.
2: Oh, yeah. And the production was amazing. Like you said, there were probably hundreds of dancers on that stage also.
1: Yeah, it's that whole Miami vibe, isn't it?
2: Oh,
1: and
2: yes.
1: People usually dressed in his white suit. And yep, as you mentioned, the trend, you know, started with fans dressing as Pitbull at his shows, either dressed in white, the ball caps, and it's since snowballed. How about this? On the weekend, Pitbull now has his own very own Guinness World Record. He officially holds a Guinness World Record after 22,141 fans turned up in bald caps to his headline set at the British Summertime Festival in London's Hyde Park over the weekend. How about that?
0: I love this for Pitbull. He's putting us bald guys back on the map. You know, I am a bald guy. I used to have a long, long locks, but now I'm bald. Not by choice, by the way. I blame my father and my grandfather, but it is what it is. But I'm glad Pitbull is putting us bald guys back on the map.
1: I wish it set a world record of the most number of JR lookalikes at one event. All looking like you with a nice bald head.
0: Yeah.
1: But no one had attempted the largest gathering of people wearing bald caps before. So it's a record with no prior holder.
0: I love it. I love it.
1: So a big round of applause for Pitbull. He's got himself a world record. On that note, we should probably play some Pitbull to fire everybody up this morning. Guinness World

0: NBC Loud. It's the Benchwarmers for breakfast. It's 8:52.
1: Yeah, it's Alex and Jay filling in for the Byron Cook Show. One of the sad stories coming out of the FIFA World Cup is, you know, some of the big names that have now departed. We saw what happened between England and Norway yesterday. England managed to snag themselves a victory in extra time.
0: Yep.
1: 2-1 was the final score. But I think, you know, everybody's second favourite team had to be Norway because they just exceeded everyone's expectations. And we love the supporters. We love so many of the players. And I think, I mean, for me, you know, the guy that really just stood so tall, and because he is
0: literally
1: so tall, was Erling Haaland, who's the striker for Norway. Also, of course, plays for Manchester City. He's just so cool. I mean, never got too carried away with his celebrations either when he scored his 6 goals at the World Cup. But news out today is around his diet. Now, this is absolutely extraordinary. We know that a lot of these, you know, elite athletes, you know, eat a lot of food, you know, eat a lot of calories because they're burning so much of it off when they're playing these, you know, big matches, particularly in the heat of the United States. But Erling Haaland reportedly eats, wait for this, around 6,000 calories a day, which is roughly double the recommended intake for an active adult. But it's all carefully sourced. There is no junk food. His staples include eggs, raw milk, organic meat, fish and honey, and mornings start with scrambled eggs and coffee made with raw milk and a scoop of collagen.
0: That is insane. Now, he obviously works out a lot to eat 6,000 calories a day because, for me, I have to kind of go down of my deficit, my calorie deficit, all right?
1: Because you've been working out quite a lot and you've been, you know, in a bit of a routine trying to drop some kegs, haven't you?
0: Yes. So when it comes to me, you know, I try to stay around the 1,700 mark. So to hear him eating 6,000 calories a day is insane.
1: Yeah, it's absolutely crazy. He shops for a grass-fed beef and raw honey from a local farm near Manchester, saying quality and locality matter more to him than quantity. His routine goes beyond food as well. He prioritizes sleep. We've heard that a lot from elite athletes, haven't we? Above everything else, he gets natural sunlight first thing to support his circadian rhythm, wears blue light blocking glasses in the evening, and uses red light therapy to add recovery. So we're doing it all wrong, JR.
0: Well, it's funny that you say that because I don't know if you heard this story, but it's an amazing story. And I just think the Norwegian fellas and ladies, they are all about their bodies and think about health. When it comes to the World Cup, you know that they haven't ate one single thing in America. Did you know that?
1: Wow, they got their own chefs, huh?
0: No, what they did is they shipped 2,000 pounds of food from Norway to the U.S., which is 910 kg of food to the U.S., so they know exactly what the ingredients are and everything in their food, and they were eating that way. They didn't eat at all in the U.S.
1: So what you're saying to me is that when I was in the United States for the World Cup tour, I should have stayed away from those buffet breakfasts. That was so good, JR.
0: Yeah, listen. We love our sugars in the morning, our French toast, pancakes, chicken and waffles. Oh, it's bad decisions.
1: I'll tell you, those 8 bagels I had every morning at the breakfast buffet. It's a good thing I came back home, let me tell you.
0: Yeah.
1: It's the Benchwarmers for breakfast right here on NBC Loud. Yeah.

0: NBC Loud is the Benchwarmers for breakfast. It's 9:01.
1: NBC Loud, Saudi traffic.
2: In Riyadh, major roadways are getting busier. King Fahad Road heading northbound and Makkah al-Mukarrama Road in Alaya are seeing traffic building up. Slow heading into Diplomatic Quarter, but getting busier too. Western and Eastern Ring Road as well as Jeddah Road in Darat Laban. Damam slow in the city centre, mainly on King Fahad Road. Jeddah is busy on Palestine Road. And if you spot any problems at all, let us know by phone or WhatsApp on 011 510 9555. Your Loud forecast in Riyadh today, sunny with highs of 43, mostly cloudy in Jeddah, expected top of 34, and Dammam sunny, highs expected of 44 degrees.
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0: Happy Monday!
2: Oh yeah, it's a happy Monday for our good friend Mo. Now, Mo has to be the most dedicated watcher of World Cup matches, I think, in history. I don't know anyone like this. He has watched every single match so far, which has now totaled 100. Wow. Unbelievable.
0: Wow, that's a lot of matches. I'm gonna say, he's doing better than me.
2: Look, he's sort of fallen asleep through parts of the matches, a bit like me, really. He's missed some magic moments, but he's committed.
0: Yeah.
2: And there's just four matches to go, of course. There's two semi-finals, third place playoff, and the final, which is happening on Sunday. We're going to get a sense of how Mo's feeling. Of course, last night he got some sleep. I mean, there were no matches last night. He must know what to do with himself. We're going to talk to Mo next, right here on NBC Loud. It's the Benchwarmers for breakfast.

0: KC Loud, it's the bench warmers for breakfast. It's 9:10.
1: Yeah, when it comes to commitment, when you're talking football, there is no one who's worked harder at watching every single match in the World Cup so far. Correct me if I'm wrong, I think we're now up to 100 completed matches.
2: Woo.
1: In the World Cup. There is just four matches to go. There's the two semi-finals, there's the third place playoff, there's the final, and this man has watched every single match. I'm surprised you're still breathing, let alone having the energy to talk to us this morning. Good morning, Mo.
3: Good morning, guys. Happy to be here once again. I am speaking to you at the peak of my tiredness. I've just woken up.
0: I know you say you've watched every single World Cup match, but be honest with me. Have you fallen asleep in like the end of a half, or you know, you took a 10-minute nap, or you start to finish has watched every single game?
3: Yes, I'll have to be honest. The Argentina-Switzerland game and the Spain-Portugal game, which, to be honest with you, I was so glad that I slept a bit through. Those are the two games that I didn't get to watch completely fully.
1: Mm. Oh, yeah. It's funny you mentioned that because, I went out late on Thursday for the France-Morocco match. Then I went out again on Friday to watch the Spain-Belgium match. I did actually fall asleep in that second half.

0: It is difficult. Yeah, it is difficult to stay awake through the entire match. But see, and sometimes you wish to yourself, I really hope this doesn't go to extra time. And then when they score the late winner, oh, thank goodness for that. I can go home and get some sleep.
1: Yeah, I mean, it's like what happens with the England-Norway game. You go like, okay, man, it's gone to extra time. Let me try and get a bit of a nap. And suddenly it's 4:30 in the morning. You've woken up at your alarm and you're trying to catch the next game on 1 hour of or 1 hour of sleep. Yeah. But I think 98 out of 100 games is still a good record.
2: Oh, yeah, it's a good record. I'm not doubting that at all. You know, you're doing better than me. I can be honest with that. Only time I was waking up early is these matches now that's in the knockout stages. The group stages was very hard as well sometimes, you know.
0: So what's the biggest moment of a match that you've missed because you might have dozed off at the worst possible moment? Is the one where you kind of think, oh, I wish I stayed awake for that?
1: Well, the Argentina-Cape Verde game, that second Cape Verde goal, oh, I wake up a few minutes later and I realize it's 2-2. I go back to rewatch the goal. Oh, my God, that was amazing.
2: That was a great, great game. So what is the plan? Are you going to be able to stay up for these last couple of matches?
1: Yes, thank God, because they're all at like 10 p.m. Saudi time. So I officially am going to be back on normal hours.
0: Yeah, look, I think the days of two, three, four matches over the course of 8 or 9 hours is over. So you can sort of get your sleep. You can watch the two semi-finals. Then there's the third place playoff. And then there's the final, all at reasonable hours. And you get to stay up and enjoy these matches for a change, huh?
1: 100%. But also, I've realized the funny pattern. For some reason, during the group stage, I'd be able to be up for those 7 a.m. games very easily, watch 4 games in a row. But when there's just one game in the day, it's kind of all the pressures on that game. And suddenly, 5 minutes before the 10 p.m. match, you're sort of scratching your eyes thinking, oh, I can't even stay up for this.
0: Now, listen, you've watched so many matches. You've seen so many teams. So, you know, in terms of who's left in this competition, you've seen the ebbs and flows, you've seen the great performances, you've seen the average performances. We've got 4 teams left. I've got to ask you the question, who's going to win it, Mo?
1: Well, I just think there's no way we're not seeing a sequel of France-Argentina, and France are going to get their revenge, and it's going to be a full circle story.
0: Yeah, I think you might be right on that. So you do think Argentina is going to beat England in the semi-finals, huh?
1: I mean, Argentina, they've shown you that no matter what you put them through, extra time, 2-0 lead, back and forth, they somehow make it to the very end.
2: I just think the refereeing is helping them. I think they have some extra help with Argentina. I don't know. I think they want to get them to the finals. It just seems that way to me. The easier side on they had an easier side on the tournament schedule. The teams that they're playing, I mean, I get it. You got to play who's in front of you, but I don't know. I feel like it's kind of set up for Argentina to make it to the final.
1: Yeah, and maybe you never know, especially if there was that red card for Brillembolo for Switzerland where he dived. Would you do that in such an important game when you're on a yellow card already? I don't know. Maybe some conspiracy theories can be brought up there.
2: Yeah. Everybody's for Argentina, it seems like.
0: All right, Mo. Listen, you are an absolute trooper for making it through so many matches, even if you've managed to doze off a couple of times. I think the impressive part, you've still managed to wake up and catch, you know, at least the end of the match in most cases. So epic effort, and we'll look forward to talking to you again straight after the final.
1: Thank you, guys. Appreciate it.
0: It's NBC Loud. This is the Bench Warmers for Breakfast.
2: Here's Drake with Janice, shut up. Million.

0: birthday.
1: NBC Loud, it's the Benchwarmers for Breakfast. It is 9:20, and Byron is always looking at his social media, and he has noticed people lurking on his socials without ever interacting. Naughty, naughty, naughty. And he wants some advice on how to deal with it.
2: I probably spend too much time on Instagram. I wouldn't dare put that feature in where you can see how many hours. I don't even want to look at that. There's an option where you can check how many hours. You can even cut yourself off.
3: Yeah.
2: Nah.
3: That scares me. And that also explains why my eyes are dry most of the time.
2: It's a health and safety message this morning from producer Ais. He's spending so much time on his phone that his eyes are hurting. I think that's a sign. Anyway.

0: how it works. But apparently, say, I don't know, 2,000 people saw your story.
1: Mm-hmm.
0: The ones right at the top, there's some theory that they're the people that are looking at your profile the most, and that's why you keep seeing their names towards the top.
1: Yeah.
0: Okay. Here's what freaks me out a little bit, and it's what's known as lurking energy.
1: Mm-hmm.
0: There are people who I haven't spoken to for years, from back in Australia, years and years and years,
1: yeah.
0: but who maybe I was decent friends with at the time.
1: Yeah.
0: Now, these are people who are consistently viewing my stories day after day. They're right up near the top of the list.
1: Yeah.
0: So if you believe all this Instagram stuff, they're people that are regularly checking in and looking at what I'm doing.
1: Yes.
0: But these same people, this is why I use the word lurkers, they never like anything and they never message me.
1: So they never engage, but they're always just watching.
0: That's weird, man.
1: It is weird, but it's also like, you know, when you have, because you said you guys were friends like when you were like
0: years ago. But they haven't said, hey, good to see you've moved to Saudi Arabia. How are you? There's none of that. And I'm not looking at their stuff. They're just looking at my stuff.
1: Yeah, I think it could just be curiosity just to see, like, what's Byron doing with his life.
0: Yeah, but they're doing it every single day.
1: Yeah, that's a bit much.
0: Say hi to me just like it.
1: Yeah.
0: It's lurking. It's lurking energy, man.
1: It is lurking energy.
0: Now, I would like to thank you. You don't lurk. You like my stuff.
1: I do. I engage.
0: Yeah. In fact, what did you say to me? There was a picture of me getting my hair done yesterday, and you gave me the best comment. What did you write?
1: I think I said get it, and I put like fire emojis.
0: I think you put I know that's right.
1: Oh, I said I know that's right.
0: I want more of that energy.
2: We do hate the lurkers on social media, don't we? You know, the people that are always looking on your stories. I've got a rule. If someone never posts on social media, but they're always lurking, you know what you do to those people?
3: You block them.
2: Byron Cook Show back on Sunday. We're going to get to your latest sports news and also traffic next on NBC Loud.

anthems never sounded better. We could be heroes. NBC Loud has that football feeling.

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1: NBC Loud, it's the bench warmers for breakfast. 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
2: NBC Loud, Saudi traffic.
3: Looking busy in Riyadh this morning, getting busy on King Fahad Road heading northbound and Makkah al-Mukarrama Road in Olaya. Slow heading into Diplomatic Quarter, also busy on Western and Eastern Ring Roads, as well as Jeddah Road in Darat Laban. Dammam going slow in the city centre, mainly on King Fahad Road, and Jeddah is getting busy on Palestine Road, Al Andalus Highway, and also Al Haramaim Road. If you spot any problems at all, let us know by phone or WhatsApp on 011-510-9555. The Loud forecast for today: sunny in Riyadh, highs expected of 43, mostly cloudy in Jeddah, highs expected of 34, and 44 degrees for a top in Dammam, and also sunny.
2: Loud Sports.
3: Let's get to the tennis. Firstly, the men's singles final at Wimbledon. Yannick Sinner successfully defended his Wimbledon title yesterday, beating Alexander Zverev in four sets. He, of course, was the French Open champion. The match lasted 3 hours and 46 minutes. Sinner dropped the first set in a tiebreak, 9-7, but grew stronger as the match progressed, winning the second set tiebreak decisively, 7-2, before taking control in the third and fourth sets. He becomes just the 10th player to successfully defend the Wimbledon men's singles title in the Open era and claims his fifth Grand Slam trophy overall. In the World Cup, heading towards the semi-final stage tomorrow, France taking on Spain at 10 p.m. Then on Wednesday, what a matchup this is going to be, England taking on Argentina also at 10 p.m. And FIFA President Gianni Infantino has confirmed that football's governing body will formally examine expanding the 2030 World Cup from 48 to 64 teams. Infantino said the proposal will be put to FIFA's relevant committees after the conclusion of the 2026 tournament. In other sports news, golf's oldest major, the 154th Open Championship, gets underway this Thursday at Royal Birkdale in Southport, England, with the final round on Sunday. It's the first time Birkdale has hosted the Open since Jordan Spieth's dramatic 2017 victory. Defending champion Scotty Scheffler heads the field looking to win back-to-back claret jugs, having triumphed at Royal Portrush last year. And that's your latest sport right here on NBC Loud. It's the bench warmers for breakfast.

0: The Benchwarmers for breakfast. It is 9:43.
1: Yeah, Alex and JR here for the Benchwarmers. So we're doing it for breakfast while Byron's away. He's back next Monday and they're getting excited about the semi-finals. They're starting tomorrow. We've got France taking on Spain, and on Wednesday night it's England taking on Argentina. But the big football news around this morning is the FIFA president Gianni Infantino, a man who's not shy of controversy.
0: Yeah.
1: Let's be honest. He's confirmed that football's governing body will formally examine expanding the 2030 World Cup from 48 to 64 teams. How do we feel about this one?
0: You know, I like it because when you got Cape Verde into the knockout stage, I think that's the plus about having extra teams. My only thing about going to 64 is it might be too much football. You know, it might be a lot of football because it was hard. I'm not going to lie. It was hard to catch all these games. So to add more games is going to be insane.
1: Look, absolutely. I think, look, one of the positives about a 64-team World Cup, because the thing I didn't like about this current format, personally, I'm a fan of the 32-team format. I'll say that right now. However, yeah, with the 48-team format, it was great to see, you know, as you mentioned, you know, teams like Cape Verde making it through to the knockout stage. No one expected a team like that to make it through, which was great to see. You know, great for some of these sort of lower-ranked nations. But with a 64-team format, it'll sort of eliminate that scenario we had where, you know, the best third-place teams, the top eight, were making it through to the knockout stage,
0: yeah,
1: made some of those last matches in the group stage a bit null and void, which we don't want
0: exactly
1: at the next World Cup. If you have a 64-team format, the top two teams, you know, from each group automatically go through to the knockout stage. It's nice and clean, and you got that round of 32. So that would work from that perspective. Yeah, some of the narratives that are coming out this morning, you know, I think if you're talking about negatives, it could dilute the quality of the tournament by allowing some lower-ranked teams to qualify for the World Cup. And qualifying in some regions would be much easier, reducing the prestige of reaching the finals. But the other one, and this is being talked about on some outlets this morning as well, the opening matches are happening in Uruguay, Argentina and Paraguay to celebrate the centenary of the first ever World Cup. And what's happened is CONMEBOL, which is the South American Football Confederation, have raised a little bit of a complaint because most of the matches are going to be happening in Morocco, Spain and Portugal.
0: Okay.
1: They want more matches.
0: Ah.
1: They don't want just three matches. And Gianni's going, oh, hang on a sec.
0: Yeah, trying to please everybody.
1: Let's just do a 64-team format. Suddenly you're going to get a lot more matches in South America. Keeps them happy.
0: Yeah.
1: Makes us a lot more money. Everybody's smiling.
0: Yeah, I'm curious. Do they have to build stadiums, or is they already have some in place? That's probably another reason why they only have three matches.
1: Yeah, but the thing is, I'll finish with this: that even though it's going to be a 64-team format, I doubt Italy's going to qualify regardless.
0: No, I think they'll get it.
1: Come on, Italy! It's the Benchwarmers for breakfast on NBC Loud.

0: Get out of it. NBC Loud is the Bench Warmers with JR and Alex. It is 9:50.
1: And some sad news to finish the show off this morning. Beloved New Zealand actor Sam Neill, best known for films such as Jurassic Park, Hunt for the Wilder People, and The Hunt for Red October, has sadly passed away. He was 78 years old. He died at Sydney St. Vincent's Private Hospital, surrounded by his family. So he was a monumental figure in the movie world. So we certainly send our condolences to his family and all of his friends. Sam Neill passed away at the age of 78. Now, on the subject of movies, there is some big news coming out of NBC2. Christopher Nolan is bringing his take on Homer's classic to the big screen, The Odyssey. It's going to be released this Friday, the 17th of July. And NBC2 is giving us a first look before anybody else. They're airing an exclusive behind-the-scenes special, The Making of The Odyssey. 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

0: released. That's the 17th of July at 8:30 p.m. And if you love your Christopher Nolan movies, it's a whole season of some of his best, including The Dark Knight, which is coming up on the 17th. The Dark Knight Rises on the 24th. And we're going to be closing it out on NBC2 with Dunkirk on the 31st of July. So much happening on NBC2 if you love your Christopher Nolan movies.
1: And I sure do love my Christopher Nolan movies. And I'm excited for all of the Dark Knight movies.
0: Yeah, so The Odyssey, yeah, we can't wait. That is one of the biggest movie releases of the year. That's out this Friday. And set your reminders, NBC2, behind the scenes of The Odyssey, tomorrow the 14th and this Friday the 17th on NBC2. 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
6: 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You obviously use the dishwasher if you got one to do your dishes, but there's something you can do if yours is not doing the job. 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I just saw it. 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
1: Now, I don't know where to go, which direction, but I think we should try and help Sophia out in a bit of a situation coming up next. Hang on to NBC.

0: it up for the group here so everybody knows what we're talking about.
1: Okay, so my roommate's sister, she's been staying with us. And originally, she was supposed to be staying with us for 3 days. But it's now been 2 weeks.
2: No. Okay.
1: Yes.
0: 3 days has turned into 2 weeks. And now the question is, why? And she started paying rent.
1: Well, exactly. I asked my roommate. I was like, I tried to really be nice about it. And I was like, hey, you know how much longer she's going to be here for? It's a small apartment. And she's like, oh, I'm not too sure. She hasn't bought her flight home yet.
0: The fact that your roommate isn't feeling uncomfortable about this and isn't addressing it, that makes me feel like she is oblivious.
2: Yeah.
1: Maybe because it's her sister and she's close with her sister. And like, we've met the sister before. But
0: doesn't matter. She starts feeling bad about you guys having to deal with her sister. Like, where's that feeling? Where's that gone?
2: I don't know. Yeah. I kind of get the sibling aspect, though. I feel like siblings can stay with you as long as they want.
0: They can't when you have roommates.
2: I guess when you have roommates, sure.
0: They can't when you're married.
2: I mean, when they're married, there's no rules at my house. Like, my sister could come and stay with us for as long as she wanted to.
0: Her kids. My mom won't even let us stay for more than 4 days. I mean, she's like, you kidding her? So, your roommate is the issue, not the sister. Your
2: for sure.
0: Roommate needs, I think you guys need to team up on your roommate and say, this is enough. She's got to go. You got to take her. You got to get her out. This is not fair. Otherwise, she's got to pitch in. But I don't even want that. I want her to go.
1: Yeah.
0: Let's get in people's faces about this stuff. Let's not be so pretty about it.
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1: Coming up next,
0: there's something that I saw. 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

0: 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So your dishwasher, when you do your dishes like last night when you did them, it's going to do better work and reach its peak potential if you run your sink's hot water just before. It means all the water feeding into the dishwasher will actually be hot at the start of the cycle. It allows it to clean and dry better. If you think it's not doing the job, that can solve the problem. Mm. Something I would never try or think about. Or no. Doesn't even make sense necessarily to me, but
1: that makes a lot of sense.
0: Today's quote. I'm excited about the quotes every day. Assumptions are the termites of relationships.
1: Oh, yeah.
0: Dang. You cannot assume things. That will get you into the rabbit hole of trouble. Assumptions are
2: what do termites do again?
1: In like eat through wood?
0: They do. She's right. They eat wood. And they
1: destroy your house. They

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1: We'll see you on the show from 3 p.m. this afternoon with details on something very fun that's coming soon to Riyadh and Jeddah, and it's perfect for summer. We'll give you those details coming up on the show. Plus, we're going to count down the three biggest songs in the kingdom, the top three at three, all kicking off from 3 p.m. this afternoon.

NBC Loud. It is Seacrest here. Nothing can scare a singer whose career and passion revolves around their voice like damage to their vocal cords. It famously happened to Adele, who thankfully recovered, and now Cody Simpson facing a similar battle. Recently returned to music after a hiatus, but just shared he injured his singing voice by trying to record with a sinus infection. 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I got

0: just might. It's NBC Loud. It is Seacrest here. Follow us on socials at NBC Loud FM. Farmers market parties. Sissany and I are so into this. Have you heard about the farmers market parties?
1: It is such a cute idea.
0: Coming up next. Hang on. It's

0: people are having their own personal farmers market parties. And Sisney was telling me about this. And she said, would you want to host the next farmers market party? I said, well, I haven't hosted the first farmer's market party. She said, no, like in the series of farmer's market parties in the world.
1: Yeah.
0: I said, yeah. Explain to Tanya what it is.
1: So instead of everyone bringing a dish like you would for a potluck, everyone brings something homemade, and it could be anything.
0: Like granola in a bag.
1: Exactly.
0: With a rope tie.
1: So it's not so much pressure of like, oh my God, I need to make like a pasta salad, or I need to make some sort of salad, or any sort of side dish. It's everyone just brings different things. It could be like if you're into making candles, you just bring a bunch of little mini candles
2: or a jar of pickles.
0: Pomodoro. Yeah, pickles or pomodoro.
1: Or you could bring your olive oil.
0: Olive oil. It could do that. And you basically gift that as opposed to like any other thing. And it's just, I think that, and it's not homemade like to eat a casserole right now. It's homemade that you could put in your pantry. It's pantry farmer's market stuff.
1: Yes.
2: Love that. Isn't that so cool?
0: So to the picklers, Kelly, pickler, to you and your family, to the picklers, to the granola people.
1: Body scrubs, bath salts, like all that stuff.
2: Butters, nut butters.
1: Yeah. Yes, you're onto this. Yeah. Okay, this would be cute for like a brunch, a hang. You get like six people together, and everyone just kind of brings a few things, and you put them out on the table, and it's kind of like this free farmer's market that everyone gets to get one of each. Cute.
0: Hold on, you bring a bunch of them? I thought you just give it to the person hosting the party and they put it in their pantry.
1: I mean, you could do that, I guess, but I think to make it better, you bring enough for everyone in that party.
0: Oh, that makes sense. All right, that's even better than I thought. I feel even better than I thought I was going to feel.
3: NBC Loud.

0: NBC Loud.
1: It is Seacrest here. Yeah, is it a scam? I mean, I don't know. I just got from Amazon. Maybe it's not Amazon. There, a text that came in from a weird number saying, there's been a recall. Click here to find out.
2: No, don't click it.
3: Scammed.
1: But then I started thinking, it seemed legit. Like, I'm usually good at identifying scams. This looked legit, that there may have been something that I purchased that got recalled and Amazon wants to tell me. That seems like, what a kind thing.
2: Yeah, but they usually would email you and then it would have like your order number on there.
3: Or did you order something that hasn't come yet?
1: I don't know, but I can't click into it to find out because I'm too scared because it might be a scam.
2: But now you can put it into this website.
1: Well, what's the website?
2: Okay, it's called scamwise.com. And it basically analyzes the message, the website, the text, whatever it is. You can even explain it if you need to. Like, I got like those FedEx letters in the mail. So I put it into this website explaining the whole situation. And indeed, in fact, immediately confirmed that it was a scam. Don't pay the dues. All that stuff is just not real. Do you remember me telling you about this? The FedEx stuff? Okay.
1: Yes.
2: So I'm for this.
1: I get also random texts. People going, are you looking for a job? Or are you still
3: up?
1: Are you still up? It's like they say, hey, oh, I'm in town. Hey, yes. I'm in town. I'm like, wait, who? And then you kind of want to go, well, who's this phone number from the past that's in town?
2: Oh, yeah.
3: I know.
1: But is that a scam or is that just somebody?
2: I think it's a scam. Scamwise.com, by the way.

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1: We'll see you on the show from 3 p.m. this afternoon with details on something very fun that's coming soon to Riyadh and Jeddah, and it's perfect for summer. We'll give you those details coming up on the show. Plus, we're going to count down the three biggest songs in the kingdom, the top three at three, all kicking off from 3 p.m. this afternoon.

0: This is Ryan Seacrest on NBC Loud, home of the Byron Cook Show.
1: Now, this isn't. Yeah. Are you in any clubs? Like, do you have a group that gets together and works out or plays a sport? Or?
2: Oh, yeah. Actually, me and some of my friends want to start learning mahjong. So,
1: oh my gosh, what is that?
2: I don't even know how to spell it. I don't even know how to play it, but it's like it's all the
3: everybody's playing.
2: Yes,
3: it right now.
2: And so I started learning.
1: Not playing.
2: And so a bunch of my friends actually went last Thursday to go play somewhere, and I couldn't go for whatever reason. But I'm going
1: to
2: go with them next week.
1: Where do you have to go?
2: Well, sometimes you can have places that actually like have a whole night themed about it, and it's just a bunch of like people playing.
3: I have a tutor I can send.
2: Oh, I love that. Okay,
1: sorry, see? I don't even if I put it into my search. I can't even spell it.
2: Yeah, like, I don't even know how to spell it. We call it Mahjong.
1: Just search it.
2: I know it's
1: Mahjong.
2: Everyone's playing it though.
1: Fortnite, not Mahjong.
2: I'm intrigued.
1: Ruby, Mahjong?
3: Neither. Fortnite.
2: Not yet.
1: And what? How do you spell Zhong?
2: Let's see. Actually, that's a good question.
3: J O N.
1: How do you spell? That's Zhong.
2: It's Mahjong. Zhong. This is like the it thing. It's like when everyone started doing pickleball.
1: Okay. Mahjong is not pickleball.

slow you roll. You out of your mind? Out of control? Questioning me like I'm a criminal or something. Stole your heart or something, like I'm up to something. You must be with girlfriends, gossiping. Chicks hate on Kobe because he ain't with them. Feel me now, listen how.

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NBC Loud, home of the Byron Cook Show, weekday mornings from 6 here on NBC Loud. Are you, we're going to explain this, are you an ask people person or a guess people person? An ask or a guess? We'll tell you more in just a second. On the way right here, NBC Loud. There's-

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2: Sissany and Tanya, and thank you for listening to us.
1: So think about which type you are, an ask or a guest person. Explain it and why it matters.
0: Okay,
1: Sissany.
0: So have you ever noticed how some people ask for what they need while others are a little bit more passive aggressive? Maybe they drop hints and they just hope you catch on.
3: Yes.
1: Yeah.
0: Okay. So there's a difference between them, and it all goes down to the way you were raised and the families that you come from. So you either come from an ask family or you come from a guess family. So in ask families, people say exactly what they want and the other person simply just says yes or no. It's kind of more of a blunt, like, hey, can you help me move Saturday? Straight to the point, no guessing involved.
1: Yeah.
0: Okay.
1: Now, I like it.
0: A guess family, the direct requests feel too blunt for them. So they like to more hint what they want. I'm moving this weekend. It's going to be a nightmare.
3: Wish I had some extra hands.
0: Hoping the other person kind of like comes in and offers to help. Neither style, I guess, is right or wrong, but it's just so interesting that there's two types of people.
1: There's only one right way to do it, and that is ask. Be direct. You want something, you've got to ask specifically for it. Don't expect other people to connect the dots. And frankly, if you're a guest person and you're saying all that stuff about the moving, I'm definitely not jumping in.
4: No skip.

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1: Would you ever sit up front in the plane if you could, if you got upgraded in first class and have your kids in coach? Think about that. If you had the luxury of being upgraded, using your points, and you got first, would you put the kids in the back? It's a trending report next. You'll probably

0: NBC Loud.
1: It is Seacrest here. Tanya has a trending report. So let's say you're traveling with the family and you decide you want to use some points or you want to get the upgrade, or maybe they just are nice and they upgrade you from coach, from economy to first. Would you do it and leave your kids behind? That's the trending report. Go ahead, Tanya.
2: So basically what happened, Nick Lachey spilled some tea about his ex-wife, Jessica Simpson, and I don't feel like that was his intention. So it's like so bad because he was on Watch What Happens Live with Andy Cohen, and he revealed that he, back in March, was on the same flight with Jessica Simpson to Hawaii. It's the first time they'd seen each other in about 20 years. And he said that Jessica was up in first class with her mom. And then Andy asked him, like point blank, the kids were in a separate class of service. And Nick kind of confirmed it, saying, yeah, her ex-husband, Eric, and the kids were in economy, in coach.
1: Yeah.
2: And the internet had some very strong opinions. Some people were like, mom needs a break energy, like good for Jessica, like da da da. And then a lot of other people were like, I couldn't even imagine going in a different class, like, and leaving my kids in a different section of the
1: plane.
2: Well,
1: they were back there with their dad, right?
2: Yes, but still.
3: How old are the kids?
2: I want to say like 5 to 13.
1: But very generous of dad. Good on you. Let her go up there and enjoy herself, and you take care of the babysitting and economy. Let me tell you something. I remember growing up, if we got to travel by air, we didn't have to take the station wagon for 12 hours. It was a huge deal. So I'm not up in arms about

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1: We'll see you on the show from 3 p.m. this afternoon with details on something very fun that's coming soon to Riyadh and Jeddah, and it's perfect for summer. We'll give you those details coming up on the show. Plus, we're going to count down the three biggest songs in the kingdom, the top three at three, all kicking off from 3 p.m. this afternoon.

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1: It's Seacrest with you. 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
2: You guys didn't notice something new about me?
3: Oh, jeez.
4: Yes, you have a crawler.
3: What's a crawler?
4: Puts on her ear.
2: Oh, no, it has nothing to do with...
3: I can't see that ear.
2: It has
3: nothing to
2: do with what's on me. It has something to do that new I did with my hair.
4: And wasn't it on you?
2: Yeah, but it's been like this all weekend, and on Friday, nobody noticed the whole show.
4: Could you need attention? Is that what this is about?
3: I don't know. Yeah, what's happening? What's happening
4: at home? What's going on? How can we help you? We're here to help.
2: If
4: you
2: need the spotlight. My husband was gone all weekend.
4: All right.
3: That's what it is.
4: Yeah. This hour is all about you, okay?
2: Yeah.
4: This is the celebration of you being Tanya. So your hair is what? Just what is it?
3: Is it blonder?
2: Much blonder.
3: Yeah, I knew that, obviously.
4: Yeah. But we don't want to say anything.
3: Yeah.
4: Because you want it to be subtle. So if we say, oh my gosh, it's blonder, like you did to me, it's almost like offensive. So the fact that we didn't notice, they
2: it's
4: did a great job.
3: I think so. Yeah. So it just means you're maintaining.
2: Natural.
3: Yeah.
2: Okay. Okay.
4: When you do your hair or your chin or whatever it is you're going to do over the weekend, you want to come back and have people go, something's different, but I'm not quite sure
3: what. Yeah, you just got to have like a glow.
4: Yeah, you don't want to like pinpoint what it is.
2: Okay.
4: All right. Well, we're all about you, Tanya, right now.
2: Yeah,
4: so thank you.
3: Think
4: good
3: of
4: to
3: the
4: have
3: next
4: you,
3: thing
4: Tanya,
3: you
4: back.
3: About.
4: Yeah, I can't wait. You said you hated

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1: Coming up next, check this out. If you do this and when you get stressed out, you can cut your risk of heart disease. I'm all for that. It's coming on NBC Loud.

0: if you do this, you can, and I do this quite a bit. If you do this, you could cut your risk of heart disease by 35%. And that is cry. Just cry a little bit more.
1: Oh, wow.
2: No problem there.
1: Yeah.
0: People who cry when they're upset have constantly lower levels of heart disease.
1: Oh, that's interesting.
0: I guess they get it all out.
1: No, but cry when they're upset. So does happy crying not count?
0: I don't know. I'm just going to cry, irrigate everything, and hopefully the stress goes down, and so does the risk of heart disease.
3: Hey, this is Taylor Swift. You're about to hear my song.

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1: All right, next, three private thoughts that psychologists say you should definitely keep to yourself. 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
2: Just one of the random articles that pop up in my feed. There's this one about psychologists saying that you should not share these things with people close to you. Your partner, for example, or your friend. But specifically to your partner, your parents drive you crazy. Don't say that to your partner. I've never said the word crazy.
3: No.
2: Have you ever said that?
3: No. Plus, they don't.
2: Yeah. And they also say, and this is the one that struck me. This is a psychologist saying, don't ever say this out loud. And that is to a friend, for example, you could do better. Like, is it you could do better as a person in the world, or you could do better as a friend to me?
3: Or you could do better in your relationship.
4: You could do better than the person you're with.
3: Right.
2: Oh, that's what it is. See, yeah. That's why I'm... That's right. I didn't see the...

0: do something.
1: Let me lift you up. That still hits. This one hits harder. NBC Loud.

0: Hey, it is Ryan Seacrest on NBC Loud. We did it. We made it through. Thank you for doing it. Thank you for being here. Sissany, Tanya, appreciate you. Michaela, Sophia, Ruby.
1: Thank
0: you. Wow, you guys stepped up in so many ways. You know which ways. Need me to recite it. Catch you tomorrow right here on NBC Loud.

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1: We'll see you on the show from 3 p.m. this afternoon with details on something very fun that's coming soon to Riyadh and Jeddah, and it's perfect for summer. We'll give you those details coming up on the show. Plus, we're going to count down the three biggest songs in the kingdom, the top three at three, all kicking off from 3 p.m. this afternoon.

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0: My name is Harry. Dana away today, hopefully back tomorrow. We are counting down the three biggest songs in the country, and it's all put together by you. We get your DMs on Instagram. We get your WhatsApps on 011-510-9555. These are the three songs that you, Saudi Arabia, have been asking for all day. Let's kick it off with number three, shall we?

3. Oh, and by the way, today's top 3 at 3, it just gets better and better. Let's get into it. Number 3, Harry Styles, NBC Loud. Number 3.

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0: David Guetta giving his treatment to a 22, 23-year-old song, which was a summer hit when I was in high school. I hate it when I sound old. That is Milky with Just The Way You Are. You know what? Good timing, because it's just perfect for this summer now as well. In at number three, we had Harry Styles, American Girl. We have reached number one.
2: Hey, this is Temper City.
0: And this is just a viral hit that's going around the world. It's taking over TikTok. It's by Temper City. It's called Self Aware. And you are clearly fans of this track, Zaddy. But the thing is, I feel like we've seen these guys before or heard them before. They've been around a long time. You're going to find out from Temper City what they've been up to before they had this viral hit after number one. It's Self Aware at MBC Live.

0: song in the country.
1: This is Tempest City.
0: Tempest City and Self Aware. This is a viral hit. And you've just decided that he's the number one song in the top three at three. By the way, these guys, they've been around a little while doing this thing, but all of a sudden, they've had this hit as a band.
2: We're like, our band is made of two units. I'm a singer-songwriter, and Aviv and Chen are producers-songwriters, and we've been making music for others for many years together. We've been many years like just doing the independent producing songwriting. You know, it's just word of mouth. You do one session, you meet another person, you do a good song, you meet another person, you pitch songs for this, you pitch songs for that. We've been doing that for years. Yes.
0: Right, so they've been around a little while doing this thing. Isn't that like just hard work pays off eventually, right? It's a good lesson. And now they've got a viral hit, which is number one this afternoon in the top three at three here at NBC Loud. Tempest City and Self Aware. We'll count down the big three songs tomorrow from 3 p.m. here at NBC Loud. Doja Cat, now. It's The Drive. Harry and Donna.

0: MBC Loud, we got that football feeling, and throughout this tournament, you've got the Benchwarmers for breakfast. That's JR and Alex. They're in for the Byron Cook Show, which is back next Sunday. This morning, they were chatting with the, world famous? Mo. Mo has never missed a game in the tournament. He has stayed awake and watched every single one. They had a chat with him this morning.
1: Good morning, guys. Happy to be here once again. I am speaking to you at the peak of my tiredness. I've just woken up.
2: I know you say you've watched every single World Cup match, but be honest with me. Have you fallen asleep in like the end of a half, or you know, you took a 10-minute nap, or you start to finish has watched every single game?
1: Yes, I'll have to be honest. The Argentina-Switzerland game and the Spain-Portugal game, which, to be honest with you, I was so glad that I bit through. Those are the two games that I didn't get to watch completely fully.
3: It's funny you mentioned that because I went out late on Thursday for the France-Morocco match. Then I went out again on Friday to watch the Spain-Belgium match. I did actually fall asleep in that second half. It is difficult. Yeah, it is difficult to stay awake through the entire match. And sometimes you wish to yourself, I really hope this doesn't go to extra time. And then when they score the late winner, thank goodness for that. I can go home and get some sleep.
1: Yeah, I mean, it's like what happens with the England-Norway game. You go like, okay, man, it's gone to extra time. Let me try and get a bit of a nap. And suddenly it's 4:30 in the morning. You've woken up at your alarm and you're trying to catch the next game on 1 hour of or 1 hour of sleep. Yeah. But I think 98 out of 100 games is still a good record.
2: Oh, yeah, it's a good record. I'm not doubting that at all. You know, you're doing better than me. I can be honest about that. Only time I was waking up early is these matches now that's in the knockout stages. The group stages was very hard as well sometimes, you know.
3: So what's the biggest moment of a match that you've missed because you might have dozed off at the worst possible moment? Is the one where you kind of think, I wish I stayed awake for that?
1: Well, the Argentina-Cape Verde game, that second Cape Verde goal, I wake up a few minutes later and I realize it's 2-2. I go back to rewatch the goal. Oh, my God, that was amazing.
2: That was a great, great game. So what is the plan? Are you going to be able to stay up for these last couple of matches?
1: Yes, thank God, because they're all at like 10 p.m. Saudi time. So I officially am going to be back on normal hours.
3: Yeah, look, I think the days of two, three, four matches over the course of 8 or 9 hours is over. So you can sort of get your sleep. You can watch the two semifinals. Then there's the third place playoff. And then there's the final, all at reasonable hours. And you get to stay up and enjoy these matches for a change, huh?
1: 100%. But also, I've realized the funny pattern. For some reason, during the group stage, I'd be able to be up for those 7 a.m. games very easily, watch 4 games in a row. But when there's just one game in the day, it's kind of all the pressures on that game, and suddenly 5 minutes before the 10 p.m. match, you're sort of scratching your eyes thinking, oh, I can't even stay up for this.
3: Now, listen, you've watched so many matches. You've seen so many teams. So, you know, in terms of who's left in this competition, you've seen the ebbs and flows. You've seen the great performances. You've seen the average performances. We've got 4 teams left. I've got to ask you the question, who's going to win it, Mo?
1: Well, I just think there's no way we're not seeing a sequel of France-Argentina, and France are going to get their revenge. And it's going to be a full circle story.
0: And the Benchwarmers for Breakfast are back tomorrow morning from 7 a.m. Alex, JR getting you not only across the tournament, but a lot of laughs every morning. It's a lot of fun, these two.

Jobs never sounded better. We could be heroes. NBC Loud has that.

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1: NBC Loud, Saudi traffic.
0: In Riyadh, expect the usual conditions along King Fahd Road. It is slow moving right now. Northern Ring Road, Makkah Al Mukarramah Road, and the Olaya District, Olaya Street, rather. If you're heading through there, it is a slow crawl at the moment. Al-Malaz and the King Abdullah Financial District, you're going to allow some extra time through there, through Kaft as well. A lot of construction happening. It's affecting entry and exits. Allow some more time in Dammam. Steady traffic at the moment along King Fahd Road, King Saud Road and the Dahran Road corridor as well, particularly around Al-Fasiliya and the city centre. It's a slower than usual journey if you're heading towards Khobar. No incidents to report regarding the cause. Way. In Jeddah, traffic building along King Abdulaziz Road, Prince Majid Road and Medina Road as it starts to get a little heavy work finishes for the afternoon. It is slow around Al Rawada, Al Salama and Al Hamra. Just allow some extra time and watch for merging traffic at the moment.

0: a Humber as well. If you do see anything, 011 510 9555, let us know and we'll keep you updated.
1: NBC Loud Sports.
0: The tournament is down to the final four. Two heavyweight semi-finals are happening this week. On Tuesday, France take on Spain. That is a 10 p.m. Saudi time kickoff. France look like they have the most balanced side this tournament, although Spain have been one of the most entertaining teams to watch this tournament. England take on Argentina on Wednesday night. That is a 10 p.m. Saudi time kickoff, and Argentina looking dangerous after they beat Switzerland to reach the semi-finals. The big story out of Wimbledon as well, it finished last night. Jannik Sinner has cemented his place as the world's best player, winning Wimbledon.
2: That's it. Jannik Sinner takes his piece of Wimbledon history. What a wonderful match.
0: Yeah, he recovered after losing the opening set, then dominated with a second set tiebreak, and he just took control from there. He is reinforcing his position as the world's number one tennis player. It is NBC Loud. We got that football feeling.
1: JR and Alex are on the bench warmers. NBC Loud.
3: We're back tomorrow morning with a story about a grandson who spent his house deposit on taking his grandpa to the World Cup, and he gets it all back.
4: Ooh, can't wait to find out how. And I'll tell you about my experiences with driverless taxis in the US. It's all happening from 7 a.m. tomorrow. Catch you then.

ABC Loud, it is The Drive. Harry and Dana. No Dana today. Hopefully she'll be back tomorrow. I've got details coming up in What's Popping about a fun-sounding family activity that's going on in Riyadh and Jeddah, which is, by the way, absolutely perfect for summer. I'm going to give you those details coming up in the next 5 minutes here at NBC Loud. Playing next, Old School, Black Eyed Peas.

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1: What's poppin'?
0: Have you heard of Race Arabia's Summer Splash? It sounds so fun. This is trending right now in the kingdom. It is coming to Riyadh. It is coming to Jeddah. And it sounds so fun. So basically, it's two events. It's kicking off Saturday, the 25th of July in Riyadh. And on Jeddah, Saturday, August the 1st. It is happening at Roshan Front in Riyadh and in Jeddah as well on the waterfront. And it sounds like it's really fun, actually. It's open to all ages. It's basically a fun run. 5 kilometers. You can be aged from 12 and above. There is a 2 kilometer fun run as well. The thing is, you get to take along your water guns. This is the fun part. So I mean, I've never seen anything like this before, but I assume you're just doing some fun running and splashing everyone with water. I mean, that just sounds exactly like what I used to do as a child, but this time it's organized and it's also for adults. So I love it. Happening the 1st of August, Saturday the 1st of August in Jeddah, the waterfront, and July 25th at Roshan Front in Riyadh as well. Look it up as well. You can get your details because it is something you have to register for. But man, I'm so happy that they're doing something like this. We can all just be kids again. So fun. I'm going to go order some water guns online right now. Oh man, I used to have such a good one when I was a kid. Now I finally get to use it again. This is The Drive, Harry and Dana, and that is what's popping, trending in the kingdom right now. It is MBC Loud.

Station. I'm Harry, and this was one of the big hits of last year. From Gracie Abrams, well, she is back with a brand new loud hit. It's called Hit the Wall. I think she's going to have another big year ahead of her as well. It is the latest loud hit from her. This is NBC Loud.

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1: NBC Loud, Saudi traffic.
0: In Riyadh, expect the usual conditions along King Fahd Road. It is slow moving right now. Northern Ring Road, Makkah Al Mukarramah Road, and the Olaya District, Olaya Street, rather. If you're heading through there, it is a slow crawl at the moment. Al-Mulaz and the King Abdullah Financial District, you're going to allow some extra time through there, through Kaft as well. A lot of construction happening. It's affecting entry and exits. Allow some more time in Dammam. Steady traffic at the moment along King Fahd Road, King Saud Road and the Dahran Road corridor as well, particularly around Al-Fasiliya and the city centre. It's a slower than usual journey if you're heading towards Khobar. No incidents to report regarding the course. Way. In Jeddah, traffic building along King Abdulaziz Road, Prince Majid Road and Medina Road as it starts to get a little heavy work finishes for the afternoon. It is slow around Al Rawada, Al Salama and Al Hamra. Allow some extra time and watch for merging traffic at the moment around Al Hamra as well. If you do see anything, 011 510 9555, let us know and we'll keep you updated.

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1: The world's biggest party is on, and this is football turned up loud. Just got

MBC Loud, we are Saudi's number one hit music station. I'm Harry. Dana is not well. Hopefully she's back tomorrow, but this is The Drive. And that was Tame Impala with Dracula, one of your favorite loud hits right now, Saudi Arabia. On the way, we're going to recap Wimbledon last night. It all began with a four-hour match at 10 p.m. Saudi time last night. Jannik Sinner is the number one player in the world after taking out the men's singles. You're going to hear his winning speech as well, which some of it was quite funny, but also some of it a little unorthodox too. So that is on the way for you after this. Kiss me and I might drop dead. Olivia Rodrigo with her loud hit Drop Dead plays after Maroon 5, old school, now here at MBC Loud. 24.

0: Football feeling. Let's go to Wimbledon first, though. Last night, Saudi time, Jannik Sinner won the men's singles.
1: That's it. Jannik Sinner takes his piece of Wimbledon history. What a wonderful match.
0: Yeah, he defended his title for Wimbledon by beating Alexander Zverev. It was a match that lasted 4 hours. He recovered after losing the opening set, dominated the second set tiebreak, and then he took control from there. But I thought he was quite respectful to Alexander Zverev as well in his post-match speech.
2: You reached one of your goals, your main goals, winning Grand Slams, and you made it happen in Paris. Today you were so close. If you play like this, I'm very, very sure you're going to have this one at home as well. So amazing. Keep going. I know another goal is to for you to become number one in the world. You're very, very close. So we need to be, have to be very careful now. So, but congrats.
0: Yeah, Jannik Sinner, that's his second straight Wimbledon title and fifth Grand Slam. He is the world's number one, but he still had time to thank the ball boys and girls.
2: But I would love to thank all the ball kids and ball boys for everything you do. You make our life on court, you know, as simple as possible. So thank you. Thanks.
0: That was Jannik Sinner post-match defeating Alexander Zverev last night at Wimbledon. This is NBC Loud. We got that football feeling. And by the way, I feel like I've just discovered your next summer anthem.
3: What's up, guys? This is Julian.
0: It is the latest Loud hit from Hugo. It's called Moving to the Sun. You are going to love this, Saudi.

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1: NBC Loud, Saudi traffic.
0: In Jeddah, traffic is heavy along King Abdulaziz Road, Prince Majid Road, Medina Road, with slow moving traffic around Al Rawada, Al Salama, and Al Hamra as well. Allow some extra time and watch for emerging traffic around Al Hamra at the moment. In Dammam, steady traffic as expected along King Fahd Road, King Saud Road, and if you're leaving Dhahran as well, heading towards Kobay's, slower than usual. And no reports from the causeway. Seems to be operating normally. In Riyadh, King Fahd Road, Northern Ring Road, Mecca Al Makrama Road, and Olaya Street, all very slow, very heavy at the moment. Around Kaft as well, King Abdullah Financial District, lots of construction happening at the moment. It's slowing things down for entry and exit. Allow some extra time. If you do see anything, 011 510 9555. Let us know and we'll keep you updated.
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0: The big story, of course, is Jannik Sinner taking out Wimbledon last night, Saudi time, defeating Alexander Zverev. It was a match that lasted nearly 4 hours. It's his second straight Wimbledon title and fifth Grand Slam. He is definitely holding on to that position of the world number one. We are down to the final four with two big semi-finals happening this week. Tomorrow night, 10 p.m. Saudi time, France will take on Spain and England will take on Argentina the next night. Wednesday, 10 p.m. Saudi time. Argentina look dangerous now as well after beating Switzerland to reach the semis. And it's going to be an exciting match to see England take on Argentina. 10 p.m. Saudi time Wednesday night, and France taking on Spain tomorrow night, 10 p.m. Saudi time. We got that football feeling. This is NBC Loud.
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3: Ooh, can't wait to find out how. And I'll tell you about my experiences with driverless taxis in the U.S. It's all happening from 7 a.m. tomorrow. Catch you then.

the latest loud hit from Somba, one of our favorite loud artists. That is Homewrecker. I'm going to get you across everything that is trending around the world in the kingdom and online. We call it What's Popping. Have you heard of the artist? His name is Justin Signac. He went around the outside of the wedding venue for Taylor Swift and Travis Kelce's wedding and collected items. And he's done something a little strange with it, but it's definitely trending. And there's a lot of different opinions about it too. I'm going to get you caught up with that coming up in the next few minutes here at NBC Labs.

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1: What's poppin'?
0: All right, so after Taylor Swift and Travis Kelce's wedding, there was an artist in New York. He goes by the name of Justin Signac. He went around the streets outside of the venue and collected all the garbage and all the rubbish that was left behind by, like, crazy Taylor Swift fans. He then sealed all of the items that he found in clear plastic cubes and then ended up actually selling them. And he called them pocket garbage. It was things like cigarette butts, caution tape straws, an AirPod. The thing is, he actually made some money out of this. He sold it for around 75 reals for a box. Some of the larger boxes were sold for nearly 300 reals. And it all sold out within 24 hours as Taylor Swift fans bought them as, like, strange, bizarre memorabilia following the wedding. Now, everyone has been having an absolute field day with it. It's been trending online because people sort of saying, okay, well, yeah, it's a cool sort of clever piece of art, but also Taylor Swift fans will just buy absolutely anything that is connected to Taylor Swift. I think it's probably the latter. I think it's just crazy Taylor Swift fans, if I'm honest with you. That is what is trending on the internet right now and obviously around New York as well. This is The Drive, Harry and Dana. It is NBC Loud, Ed Sheeran.

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1: NBC Loud, Saudi traffic.
0: In Jeddah, traffic is heavy along King Abdulaziz Road, Prince Majid Road, Medina Road, with slow moving traffic around Al Rawada, Al Salama, and Al Hamra as well. Allow some extra time and watch for emergency.

0: traffic around Alhambra at the moment. In Dammam, steady traffic as expected along King Fahd Road, King Saud Road, and if you're leaving Dhahran as well, heading towards Kobe's, slower than usual, and no reports from the causeway. Seems to be operating normally. In Riyadh, King Fahd Road, Northern Ring Road, Mecca Al Makrama Road, and Olaya Street, all very slow, very heavy at the moment. Around Kaft as well, King Abdullah Financial District, lots of construction happening at the moment. It's slowing things down for entry and exit. Allow some extra time. If you do see anything, 011 510 9555. Let us know and we'll keep you updated.
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3: Yo, what's poppin'? It's Kendrick Lamar. It's

NBC Loud, we are The Drive. Harry and Donna. I say we, but Donna's not here today. Hopefully back tomorrow. You got me, Harry. By the way, you've probably heard on the Byron Cook Show, Mo, who calls up on 011-519-555. This is the guy who has been watching every single tournament match. There is not a match this tournament that this guy hasn't watched. When he sleeps, we don't know. He caught up with the Benchwarmers for breakfast this morning. That's Alex and JR. You're going to hear how that went down coming up in the next 5 minutes. Old School to play for you next. Bruno Mars now. NBC Love.

0: Loud, we got that football feeling, and throughout this tournament, you've got the Benchwarmers for breakfast. That's JR and Alex. They're in for the Byron Cook Show, which is back next Sunday. This morning, they were chatting with the, world famous? Mo. Mo has never missed a game in the tournament. He has stayed awake and watched every single one. They had a chat with him this morning.
1: Good morning, guys. Happy to be here once again. I am speaking to you at the peak of my tiredness. I've just woken up.
2: And I know you said you've watched every single World Cup match, but be honest with me. Have you fallen asleep in like the end of a half, or you know, you took a 10-minute nap, or you start to finish has watched every single game?
1: Yes, I'll have to be honest. The Argentina-Switzerland game and the Spain-Portugal game, which to be honest with you, I was so glad I slept a bit through. Those are the two games that I didn't get to watch completely fully.
3: Oh, yeah. It's funny you mentioned that because, I went out late on Thursday for the France-Morocco match. Then I went out again on Friday to watch the Spain-Belgium match. I did actually fall asleep in that second half. It is difficult. Yeah, it is difficult to stay awake through the entire match. And sometimes you wish to yourself, I really hope this doesn't go to extra time. And then when they score the late winner, thank goodness for that. I can go home and get some sleep.
1: Yeah, I mean, it's like what happens with the England-Norway game. You go like, okay, man, it's gone to extra time. Let me try and get a bit of a nap. And suddenly it's 4:30 in the morning. You've woken up at your alarm and you're trying to catch the next game on 1 hour of or 1 hour of sleep. Yeah. But I think 98 out of 100 games is still a good record.
2: Oh, yeah. It's a good record. I'm not doubting that at all. You know, you're doing better than me. I can be honest about that. Only time I was waking up early is these matches now that's in the knockout stages. The group stages was very hard as well sometimes, you know.
3: So what's the biggest moment of a match that you've missed because you might have dozed off at the worst possible moment? Is there one where you kind of think, I wish I stayed awake for that?
1: Well, the Argentina-Cape Verde game, that second Cape Verde goal, I wake up a few minutes later and I realize it's 2-2. I go back to rewatch the goal. Oh, my God, that was amazing.
2: That was a great, great game. So what is the plan? Are you going to be able to stay up for these last couple of matches?
1: Yes, thank God, because they're all at like 10 p.m. Saudi time. So I officially am going to be back on normal hours.
3: Yeah, look, I think the days of two, three, four matches over the course of 8 or 9 hours is over. So you can sort of get your sleep. You can watch the two semifinals. Then there's the third place playoff. And then there's the final, all at reasonable hours. And you get to stay up and enjoy these matches for a change, huh?
1: 100%. But also, I've realized the funny pattern. For some reason, during the group stage, I'd be able to be up for those 7 a.m. games very easily, watch 4 games in a row. But when there's just one game in the day, it's kind of all the pressures on that game. And suddenly, 5 minutes before the 10 p.m. match, you're sort of scratching your eyes thinking, oh, I can't even stay up for this.
3: Now, listen, you've watched so many matches. You've seen so many teams. So, you know, in terms of who's left in this competition, you've seen the ebbs and flows. You've seen the great performances. You've seen the average performances. We've got 4 teams left. I've got to ask you the question, who's going to win it, Mo?
1: Well, I just think there's no way we're not seeing a sequel of France-Argentina, and France are going to get their revenge, and it's going to be a full circle story.
0: And the Benchwarmers for Breakfast are back tomorrow morning from 7 a.m. Alex, JR, getting you not only across the tournament, but a lot of laughs every morning. It's a lot of fun, these two, actually. The Benchwarmers for Breakfast, back tomorrow morning from 7 here at NBC Loud. I think you're going to love this, Saudi. This is the latest Loud hit from a new artist. Her name is Sophia J. Smith. It's got a really cool sort of indie sound to it. Think a bit of Billie Eilish with a bit of Gracie Abrams. It's called Tell Them. Loud hit here at NBC Loud.
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1: NBC Loud, Saudi traffic.
0: In Dammam, steady traffic as expected along King Fahd Road, King Saud Road, and if you're leaving Dhahran as well, heading towards Kobe is slower than usual, and no reports from the causeway. Seems to be operating normally. In Riyadh, King Fahd Road, Northern Ring Road, Mecca Al Makrama Road, and Olaya Street, all very slow, very heavy at the moment. Around Kaft as well, King Abdul.

0: Dulla Financial District. Lots of construction happening at the moment. It's slowing things down for entry and exit. Allow some extra time. In Jeddah, traffic is heavy along King Abdulaziz Road, Prince Majid Road, Medina Road, with slow moving traffic around Al Rawada, Al Salama, and Al Hamra as well. Allow some extra time and watch for merging traffic around Al Hamra at the moment. If you do see anything, 011 510 9555, let us know and we'll keep you updated.
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0: The big story, of course, is Jannik Sinner taking out Wimbledon last night, Saudi time, defeating Alexander Zverev. It was a match that lasted nearly 4 hours. It's his second straight Wimbledon title and fifth Grand Slam. He is definitely holding on to that position of the world number one. We are down to the final four with two big semi-finals happening this week. Tomorrow night, 10 p.m. Saudi time, France will take on Spain and England will take on Argentina. The next night, Wednesday, 10 p.m. Saudi time. Argentina look dangerous now as well after beating Switzerland to reach the semis. And it's going to be an exciting match to see England take on Argentina. 10 p.m. Saudi time Wednesday night, and France taking on Spain tomorrow night, 10 p.m. Saudi time. We got that football feeling. This is NBC Loud.
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3: Ooh, can't wait to find out how. And I'll tell you about my experiences with driverless taxis in the U.S. It's all happening from 7 a.m. tomorrow. Catch you then.

NBC Loud, it is The Drive. Harry and Dana. No Dana today. Hopefully she'll be back tomorrow. I've got details coming up in What's Popping about a fun-sounding family activity that's going on in Riyadh and Jeddah, which is, by the way, absolutely perfect for summer. I'm going to give you those details coming up in the next 5 minutes here at NBC Loud.

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1: What's poppin'?
0: Have you heard of Race Arabia's Summer Splash? It sounds so fun. This is trending right now in the kingdom. It is coming to Riyadh. It is coming to Jeddah. And it sounds so fun. So basically, it's two events. It's kicking off Saturday, the 25th of July in Riyadh. And on Jeddah, Saturday, August the 1st. It is happening at Roshan Front in Riyadh and in Jeddah as well on the waterfront. And it sounds like it's really fun, actually. It's open to all ages. It's basically a fun run. 5 kilometers. You can be aged from 12 and above. There is a 2 kilometer fun run as well. The thing is, you get to take along your water guns. This is the fun part. So I mean, I've never seen anything like this before, but I assume you're just doing some fun running and splashing everyone with water. I mean, that just sounds exactly like what I used to do as a child, but this time it's organized and it's also for adults. So I love it. Happening the 1st of August, Saturday the 1st of August in Jeddah, the waterfront, and July 25th at Roshan Front in Riyadh as well. Look it up as well. You can get your details because it is something you have to register for. But man, I'm so happy that they're doing something like this. We can all just be kids again. So fun. I'm going to go order some water guns online right now. Oh man, I used to have such a good one when I was a kid. Now I finally get to use it again. This is The Drive, Harry and Dana, and that is what's popping, trending in the kingdom right now. How does some old school sound right now? I mean, we just got to get on this classic. 50

some loud hits. I'm loving this sound. So it's a sort of a mysterious artist out of Zambia. They're called The Second Voice. And I don't know about you, but I'm hearing this song everywhere. And for good reason, too. It's a new loud hit. It's called Let Me Be. Just in time for summer here at MBC Loud.

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1: NBC Loud, Saudi traffic.
0: Riyadh is heavy at the moment. Slow conditions along King Fahd Road, Northern Ring Road, Makkah Al-Mukarramah Road, Alaya Street, around Alaya as well, and around the King Abdullah Financial District, Kaft. Some construction is holding things up there. City Centre, allow some extra time if you're heading through there as well. Dammam, starting to ease traffic along King Fahd Road, King Saud Road, and the Dahran Expressway as well. Is looking okay at the moment. It's moving. If you're heading towards Al Khobar, it's a little slower than usual. Nothing to report across the causeway. And in Jeddah, traffic steady, usual congestion along Medina Road, King Abdulaziz Road, and Prince Majid Road. If you do see anything, let us know. 011 510 9555.

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1: Let's get the party started. See you at the bar, you was hardly talking. That's when I knew that your heart was scarring. Friends to lovers need a part to star in. Like, wait, babe, let me

DC Loud with Alex Warren and Fever Dream. I think this guy is going to have another hit on the way. He dominated 2025, and I think he's on his way to having a big hit, or at least dominating this year as well. We love that. Loud hit here at NBC Loud. On the way, we're going to recap Wimbledon last night. It all began with a four-hour match at 10 p.m. Saudi time last night. Jannik Sinner is the number one player in the world after taking out the men's singles. You're going to hear his winning speech as well, which some of it was quite funny, but also some of it a little unorthodox too. So that is on the way for you after this. NBC Loud's Teddy Swims. You're going to hear his latest loud hit. It's called Mr. Know-It-All after Ava Max here at NBC Loud.

0: We've got that football feeling. Let's go to Wimbledon first, though. Last night, Saudi time, Jannik Sinner won the men's singles.
1: That's it. Jannik Sinner takes his piece of Wimbledon history. What a wonderful match.
0: Yeah, he defended his title for Wimbledon by beating Alexander Zverev. It was a match that lasted 4 hours. He recovered after losing the opening set, dominated the second set tiebreak, and then he took control from there. But I thought he was quite respectful to Alexander Zverev as well in his post-match speech.
2: You reached one of your goals, your main goals, winning Grand Slams, and you made it happen in Paris. Today you were so close. If you play like this, I'm very, very sure you're going to have this one at home as well. So amazing. Keep going. I know another goal is to for you to become number one in the world. You're very, very close. So we need to be, have to be very careful now. So, but congrats.
0: Yeah, Jannik Sinner, that's his second straight Wimbledon title and fifth Grand Slam. He is the world's number one, but he still had time to thank the ball boys and girls.
2: But I would love to thank all the ball kids and ball boys for everything you do. You make our life on court, you know, as simple as possible. So thank you. Thanks.
0: That was Jannik Sinner post-match defeating Alexander Zverev last night at Wimbledon. This is NBC Loud. We got that football feeling. And by the way, while the tournament is on, as we shift focus back to that this week, the Benchwarmers for Breakfast will be joining you from 7 a.m. here at NBC Loud. In for the Byron Cook Show, which is back on Sunday, JR and Alex will be keeping you company 7 a.m. tomorrow. The Benchwarmers for Breakfast. 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
1: NBC Loud, Saudi traffic.
0: Riyadh is heavy at the moment. Slow conditions along King Fahd Road, Northern Ring Road, Makkah Al-Mukarramah Road, Alaya Street, around Alaya as well, and around the King Abdullah Financial District, Kaft. Some construction is holding things up there. City Centre, allow some extra time if you're heading through there as well. Dammam, starting to ease traffic along King Fahd Road, King Saud Road, and the Dahran Expressway as well. Is looking okay at the moment. It's moving. If you're heading towards Al Khobar, it's a little slower than usual. Nothing to report across the causeway. And in Jeddah, traffic steady, usual congestion along Medina Road, King Abdulaziz Road and Prince Majid Road. If you do see anything, let us know. 011-510-9555.
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0: Last night, Jannik Sinner cemented his place as the world's best player. He is the number one after defeating Alexander Zverev in a four-hour match. He recovered after losing the opening set, dominated the second in a tiebreak, and took control from there to win. He is the world's number one. We are down to the final four in the tournament. Two big matches this week. Tomorrow night, 10 p.m. Saudi time kickoff, France and Spain. And then on Wednesday at 10 p.m. Saudi time kickoff, England take on Argentina. Of course, the Benchwarmers for breakfast will be unpacking both of those matches. Be sure to join them 7 a.m. weekday mornings here at NBC Loud.
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2: We're back tomorrow morning with a story about a grandson who spent his house deposit on taking his grandpa to the World Cup, and he gets it all back.
3: Ooh, can't wait to find out how. And I'll tell you about my experiences with driverless taxis in the US. It's all happening from 7 a.m. tomorrow. Catch you then.

with Dracula, one of your favorite loud hits right now, Saudi Arabia. I'm going to get you across everything that is trending around the world in the kingdom and online. We call it What's Popping. Have you heard of the artist? His name is Justin Signac. He went around the outside of the wedding venue for Taylor Swift and Travis Kelce's wedding and collected items. And he's done something a little strange with it, but it's definitely trending. And there's a lot of different opinions about it too. I'm going to get you caught up with that coming up in the next few minutes here at NBC Lab.

NBC Loud, we are Saudi's number one hit music station. I'm Harry. Dana is not well. Hopefully she's back tomorrow, but this is The Drive, and that was Tame Impala.

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1: What's poppin'?
0: All right, so after Taylor Swift and Travis Kelce's wedding, there was an artist in New York. He goes by the name of Justin Signac. He went around the streets outside of the venue and collected all the garbage and all the rubbish that was left behind by, like, crazy Taylor Swift fans. He then sealed all of the items that he found in clear plastic cubes and then ended up actually selling them. And he called them pocket garbage. It was things like cigarette butts, caution tape straws, an AirPod. The thing is, he actually made some money out of this. He sold it for around 75 reals for a box. Some of the larger boxes were sold for nearly 300 reals. And it all sold out within 24 hours as Taylor Swift fans bought them as, like, strange, bizarre memorabilia following the wedding. Now, everyone has been having an absolute field day with it. It's been trending online because people sort of saying, okay, well, yeah, it's a cool sort of clever piece of art, but also Taylor Swift fans will just buy absolutely anything that is connected to Taylor Swift. I think it's probably the latter. I think it's just crazy Taylor Swift fans, if I'm honest with you. That is what is trending on the internet right now and obviously around New York as well. This is The Drive, Harry and Dana. It is NBC Loud.

0: ABC Loud, we are Saudi's number one hit music station. I'm heading out of here. Ryan Seacrest on the way for you in the next few minutes, and he's getting this on for you from 7.
1: And my name is Somber.
0: NBC Loud, Somber, and Homewrecker, this loud hit on the way for you. 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

0: Hey, it is Ryan Seacrest on NBC Loud.
1: Go ahead, Sophia. Set it up for the group here so everybody knows what we're talking about.
2: Okay, so my roommate's sister, she's been staying with us. And originally, she was supposed to be staying with us for 3 days. But it's now been 2 weeks.
3: No.
2: Okay. Yes.
1: 3 days has turned into 2 weeks. And now the question is, why? And she started paying rent.
2: Well, exactly. I asked my roommate. I was like, I tried to really be nice about it. And I was like, hey, you know how much longer she's going to be here for? It's a small apartment. And she's like, oh, I'm not too sure. She hasn't bought her flight home yet.
1: The fact that your roommate isn't feeling uncomfortable about this and isn't addressing it, that makes me feel like she is oblivious.
3: Yeah.
2: Maybe because it's her sister and she's close with her sister. And like, we've met the sister before, but
1: she should start feeling bad about you guys having to deal with her sister. Like, where's that feeling? Where's that gone?
3: I don't know. Yeah. I kind of get the sibling aspect, though. I feel like siblings can stay with you as long as they want.
1: They can't when you have roommates.
3: I guess when you have roommates, sure.
1: They can't when you're married.
3: I mean, when they're married, there's no rules at my house. Like, my sister could come and stay with us for as long as she wanted to. Her kids.
1: My mom won't even let us stay for more than 4 days. I mean, she's like, you kidding her? So your roommate is the issue, not the sister. Your
3: for sure.
1: Roommate needs, I think you guys need to team up on your roommate and say, this is enough. She's got to go. You got to take her. You got to get her out. That's just not fair. Otherwise, she's got to pitch in. But I don't even want that. I want her to go.
2: Yeah.
1: Let's get in people's faces.

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1: Coming up next, there's something that I saw. 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There's something you can do. 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
1: We're back tomorrow morning with a story about a grandson who spent his house deposit on taking his grandpa to the World Cup, and he gets it all back.
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0: 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So your dishwasher, when you do your dishes like last night when you did them, it's going to do better work and reach its peak potential if you run your sink's hot water just before. It means all the water feeding into the dishwasher will actually be hot at the start of the cycle. It allows it to clean and dry better if you think it's not doing the job. That can solve the problem. Mm. Something I would never try or think about. Or
1: no.
0: Doesn't even make sense necessarily to me, but
1: that makes a lot of sense. See.
0: Today's quote. I'm excited about the quotes every day. Assumptions are the termites of relationships.
1: Oh, yeah.
0: Dang. You cannot assume things. That will get you into the rabbit hole of trouble. Assumptions are...
2: What do termites do again?
1: They like eat through wood.
0: They do. She's right. They eat wood. And they
1: destroy your house.
0: They destroy the whole thing. It's all coming.

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2: Nothing can scare a singer whose career and passion revolves around their voice like damage to their vocal cords. 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Recently returned to music after a hiatus, but just shared he injured his singing voice by trying to record with a sinus infection.

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1: Farmers Market Parties. Sissany and I are so into this. Have you heard about the Farmers Market Parties?
2: It is such a cute idea.
0: Coming up next.
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1: People are having their own personal farmers market parties. And Sisney was telling me about this. And she said, would you want to host the next farmers market party? I said, well, I haven't hosted the first farmers market party. She said, no, like in the series of farmers market parties in the world.
2: Yeah.
1: I said, yeah. Explain to Tanya what it is.
2: So instead of everyone bringing a dish like you would for a potluck, everyone brings something homemade. And it could be anything.
1: Like granola in a bag.
2: Exactly.
1: With a rope tie.
2: So it's not so much pressure of like, oh my God, I need to make like a pasta salad or I need to make some sort of salad or any sort of side dish. It's everyone just brings different things. It could be like if you're into making candles, you just bring a bunch of little mini candles
1: or a jar of pickles. Pomodoro. Yeah, pickles or pomodoro.
2: Or you could bring your olive oil.
1: Olive oil. It could do that. And you basically gift that as opposed to like any other thing. And it's just, I think that, and it's not homemade like to eat a casserole right now. It's homemade that you could put in your pantry. It's pantry farmer's market stuff.
2: Yes.
3: Love that. Isn't that so
1: cool? So to the picklers,
3: cool?
1: to the picklers, Kelly Pickler, to you and your family, to the picklers, to the granola people.
2: Body scrubs, bath salts, like all that stuff.
3: Butters, nut butters.
2: Yeah. Yes, you're on to this. Okay. So this would be cute for like a brunch, a hang. You get like six people together and everyone just kind of brings a few things and you put them out on the table and it's kind of like this free farmer's market that everyone gets to get one of each. Cute.
1: Hold on, you bring a bunch of them? I thought you just give it to the person hosting the party and they put it in their pantry.
2: I mean, you could do that, I guess, but I think to make it better, you bring enough for everyone in that party.
1: Oh, well, that makes sense. All right, well, that's even better than I thought. I feel even better than I thought I was going to feel.
4: NBC Loud.
5: Got

0: NBC Loud.
1: It is Seacrest here. Yeah, is it a scam? I mean, I don't know. I just got from Amazon. Maybe it's not Amazon. There, a text that came in from a weird number saying, there's been a recall. Click here to find out.
2: No, don't click it.

0: put it into this website explaining the whole situation, and indeed, in fact, immediately confirmed that it was a scam. Don't pay the dues. All that stuff is just not real. Do you remember me telling you about this? The FedEx stuff? Okay.
1: Yes.
0: So I'm for this.
1: I get also random texts, people going, are you looking for a job? Or are you still
2: up?
1: Are you still up? It's like they say, hey, oh, I'm in town. Hey, yes. I'm in town. I'm like, wait, who? And then you kind of want to go, well, who's this phone number from the past?
0: No.
1: It's in town.
2: Oh, yeah. I'm like, no.
1: Right? But is that a scam or is that just something that
0: I think it's scam. Scamwise.com, by the way.

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1: Now, Sisney, are you in any clubs? Like, do you have a group that gets together and works out or plays a sport? Or?
2: Yeah, actually, me and some of my friends want to start learning Mahjong. So,
1: oh gosh, what is that?
2: Exactly, like spell it. I don't even know how to play it, but it's like it's all the
3: everybody's playing.
2: Yes,
3: it right now.
2: And so
1: no,
2: I started learning.
1: Not playing.
2: And so a bunch of my friends actually went last Thursday to go play somewhere, and I couldn't go for whatever reason. But I'm going
1: to
2: go with them next week.
1: Where do you have to go?
2: Well, sometimes you can have places that actually like have a whole night themed about it, and it's just a bunch of like people playing.
3: I have a tutor I can send.
2: Oh, I love that. Okay,
1: sorry, see? I don't even if I put it into my search. I can't even spell it.
2: Yeah, like, I don't even know how to spell it. We call it Mahjong.
1: Just search it.
2: I know it's
1: Mahjong.
2: Everyone's playing it though.
1: Fortnite, not Mahjong.
2: I'm intrigued.
1: Ruby, Mahjong?
3: Neither. Fortnite.
2: Not yet.
1: And what? How do you spell Zhong?
2: Let's see. Actually, that's a good question.
3: J-O-N-G.
1: How do you spell? That's Zhong.
2: It's Mahjong. This is like the it thing. It's like when everyone started doing pickleball.

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1: We're back tomorrow morning with a story about a grandson who spent his house deposit on taking his grandpa to the World Cup, and he gets it all back.
2: Ooh, can't wait to find out how. 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
1: Are you, we're going to explain this, are you an ask people person or a guess people person? An ask or a guess? We'll tell you more in just a second.
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1: Sissany and Tanya, and thank you for listening to us.
0: So think about which type you are, an ask or a guest person. Explain it and why it matters.
2: Okay,
0: Sissany.
2: So have you ever noticed how some people ask for what they need while others are a little bit more passive aggressive? Maybe they drop hints and they just hope you catch on.
3: Yes.
0: Yeah.
2: Okay. So there's a difference between them, and it all goes down to the way you were raised and the families that you come from. So you either come from an ask family or you come from a guess family. So in ask families, people say exactly what they want and the other person simply just says yes or no. It's kind of more of a blunt, like, hey, can you help me move Saturday? Straight to the point, no guessing involved.
0: Yeah.
2: Okay. Now,
0: I like it.
2: A guess family, the direct requests feel too blunt for them. So they like to more hint what they want. I'm moving this weekend. It's going to be a nightmare.
3: Wish I had some extra hands.
2: Hoping.
0: Exactly.
2: Hoping the other person kind of like comes in and offers to help. Neither

0: I guess is right or wrong, but it's just so interesting that there's two types of people.
1: There's only one right way to do it, and that is ask. Be direct. You want something, you've got to ask specifically for it. Don't expect other people to connect the dots. And frankly, if you're a guest person and you're saying all that stuff about the movement,

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It is Seacrest here. Follow us on socials at NBC Loud FM. Would you ever sit up front in the plane if you could, if you got upgraded in first class and have your kids in coach? Think about that. If you had the luxury of being upgraded, using your points, and you got first, would you put the kids in the back? Trending report next. Let's raise.

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1: It is Seacrest here.
2: Tanya has a trending report. So let's say you're traveling with the family and you decide you want to use some points or you want to get the upgrade, or maybe they just are nice and they upgrade you from coach, from economy to first. Would you do it and leave your kids behind? That's the trending report. Go ahead, Tanya.
3: So basically what happened, Nick Lachey spilled some tea about his ex-wife, Jessica Simpson, and I don't feel like that was his intention. So it's like so bad because he was on Watch What Happens Live with Andy Cohen, and he revealed that he, back in March, was on the same flight with Jessica Simpson to Hawaii. It's the first time they'd seen each other in about 20 years. And he said that Jessica was up in first class with her mom. And then Andy asked him, like, point blank, the kids were in a separate class of service. And Nick kind of confirmed it, saying, yeah, her ex-husband, Eric, and the kids were in economy, in coach.
2: Yeah.
3: And the internet had some very strong opinions. Some people were like, mom needs a break energy, like, good for Jessica, like, da-da-da. And then a lot of other people were like, I couldn't even imagine going in a different class, like, and leaving my kids in a different section of the plane.
2: They were back there with their dad, right?
3: Yes, but still.
4: How old are the kids?
3: I want to say like 5 to 13.
2: But very generous of dad. Good on you. Let her go up there and enjoy herself, and you take care of the babysitting and economy. Let me tell you something. I remember growing up, if we got to travel by air, if we didn't have to take the station wagon for 12 hours, it was a huge deal. So I'm not up in arms about that.

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2: And I want you more than any stupid song could ever sing.
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2: It's Seacrest with you. Thank you so much for listening to us.
3: You guys didn't notice something new about me?
4: Oh, jeez.
1: Yes, you have a crawler.
4: What's a crawler?
1: Puts on her ear.
3: Oh, no, it has nothing to do with...
4: I can't see that ear.
3: It has
4: That's
3: nothing
4: not
3: to do with what's on me. It has something to do that I knew I did with my hair.
1: And wasn't it on you?
3: Yeah, but it's been like this all weekend. And on Friday, nobody noticed the whole show.
1: Could you need attention? Is that what this is about?
4: I don't know. Yeah, what's happening? What's happening
1: at home? What's going on? How can we help you? We're here to help. If you need the spotlight.
3: My husband was gone all weekend.
1: All right. Tanya, this hour is all about you, okay?
3: Yeah.
1: This is the celebration of you being Tanya. So your hair is what? Just what is it?
4: Is it blonder?
3: Much blonder.
4: Yeah, I knew that, obviously.
1: Yeah. But we don't want to say anything.
4: Yeah.
1: Because you want it to be subtle. So if we say, oh my gosh, it's blonder like you did to me, it's almost like offensive. So the fact that we didn't notice, they
3: it's
1: did a great job.
4: I think so. Yeah. So. It just means you're maintaining.
3: Natural.
4: Yeah.
3: Okay.
1: When you do your hair or your chin or whatever it is you're going to do over the weekend, you want to come back and have people go, something's different, but I'm not quite sure
4: what. Yeah, you just kind of have like a glow.
1: Yeah, you don't want to pinpoint what it is.
3: Right. Okay.
1: All right. Well, we're all about you, Tanya, right now.
3: Yeah,
1: so thank you.
4: Think
1: good
4: of
1: to
4: the
1: have
4: next
1: you,
4: thing
1: Tanya,
4: you
1: back. Yeah, I can't wait. Hey, you

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1: We're back tomorrow morning with a story about a grandson who spent his house deposit on taking his grandpa to the World Cup, and he gets it all back.
2: Ooh, can't wait to find out how. And I'll tell you about my experiences with driverless taxis in the US. It's all happening from 7 a.m. tomorrow. Catch you then. NBC Loud. You used to call.

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1: We're back tomorrow morning with a story about a grandson who spent his house deposit on taking his grandpa to the World Cup, and he gets it all back.
2: Ooh, can't wait to find out how. And I'll tell you about my experiences with driverless taxis in the US. It's all happening from 7 a.m. tomorrow. Catch you then.

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2: We will see you from 3 p.m. this afternoon, and we're on the countdown to the semifinals. Who is it going to be? France or Spain? 011-510-9555 is our number. We'll be getting you on the show this afternoon. Plus, of course, counting down the three biggest songs in the kingdom. It all kicks off from 3 p.m. this afternoon.

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know you roll with you. Out of your mind, out of control, questioning me like I'm a criminal or something. Stole your heart or something, like I'm up to something. You must be with girlfriends, gossiping. Chicks hate on Kobe because he ain't with them. 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
1: We will see you from 3 p.m. this afternoon, and we're on the countdown to the semi-finals. Who is it going to be? France or Spain? 011-510-9555 is our number. We'll be getting you on the show this afternoon. Plus, of course, counting down the three biggest songs in the kingdom. It all kicks off

0: anthems never sounded better.
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1: We will see you from 3 p.m. this afternoon, and we're on the countdown to the semifinals. Who is it going to be? France or Spain? 011-510-9555 is our number. We'll be getting you on the show this afternoon. Plus, of course, counting down the three biggest songs in the kingdom. It all kicks off from 3 p.m. this afternoon.